professional. You also want to keep everyone who's looking out for your overall health in the loop. So that includes your doctor, your pharmacist, your counselor, all the different people looking out for you. Sometimes the smallest, most minute change can have disastrous effects on your health. So let's jump into tonight's show. So like I said, we're going to be talking about dreams and brain elasticity. And so there's been lots of discussions and thoughts and books written about how dreams play a part in the human experience, why they're important, what does it actually do, what does it all mean, and we've delved into some of these things, right? We understand that when people have sleep disorders, so when people are not going through the different sleep cycles, it can have disastrous effects on our health, okay? It can, you know, break down our immune system. It can affect our cognition, our ability to, you know, retain memories and learn new skills. It causes a whole host of different issues. So we understand that, okay, sleep is incredibly important. But within that, well, what about dreams, right? We know that with dreams, you know, some of us remember them, right? They can be highly lucid, and some of us don't. Just because we don't remember our dreams doesn't mean that we don't dream. It doesn't mean that we don't enter into REM cycle, which is that rapid eye movement. That's what REM stands for. And during that cycle, within the sleep cycles, we understand, or scientists understand, that that's when our bodies do dream, okay? So it's during that REM sleep. And, you know, what's going on there? Now, let's kind of break down a few different kind of reasons why scientists believe that dreams are important. That not only does sleeping help us physically, but cognitively, dreams are critical to our overall well-being. So right off the bat, we're going to talk about memory optimization. So dreams are a byproduct of memory consolidation. The brain sifts through the day's experiences, disregarding trivial noise, while strengthening the neural connections tied to essential skills, learning, and long-term recall. So we do understand that part of when we dream, we're taking information that we've learned, that we've perceived, that we've, you know, eaten, right? We've consumed throughout the day, throughout the week, throughout our life. And while we're sleeping, our brain helps make sense of it, right? It helps store those information into different parts of our brain where they can be better utilized and retrieved. And, you know, we understand that our brain kind of organizes it in a very unique way. It's not necessarily all in one place, and it's all happening while we're sleeping. We know that, you know, when people pull all-nighters and things like that, our retention, our ability to kind of recall that information is complete garbage. I don't have the stats or anything like that, because that's not what this show is going to be focusing on, but we understand this well. Sleep helps us retain that information. It helps us store that information for future retrieval and just our better overall comprehension of that information. Sleep is critical. The next thing we think about with sleep is the emotional kind of mental health part. So dreaming acts as an overnight therapy session by replaying traumatic or emotional events in a safe, low-stress neurochemical environment. The brain strips away emotional sting, allowing us to process feelings and wake up with a more stable mood. What does that mean? We understand, we've talked a lot about dream analysis, and a dream analysis and dream interpretation is a lot of fun, okay? And it's always cool to kind of look things up and see, okay, if your dream was primary blue, what could that mean? If you see flowers in your dream, what could that mean? What about a spaceship? All these different things. What if, when, you know, your teeth fall out? There's a common one. Or if you're falling, what do these things mean? And so you can go to any bookstore and look it up, and or hop on the internet and kind of get some sort of dream analysis. And those are all fun and great. Is it meaningful? Is it actually, you know, true to what that dream does mean? That symbolic thing. Yes, no.
and everything in between, right? One, symbols in general, it really matters the context to which we've consumed it, whether or not we've been exposed to it, and whether or not there is that some sort of subconscious or conscious understanding of that symbol in some way, okay? So it doesn't matter what it is. So universally, we can't necessarily think that, you know, green means go and red means stop. In fact, we know with certain countries, red means go and green means stop. And so we have to keep that in mind. And so whenever we're looking at dream analysis books and things like that, right off the bat, not all symbols will mean or represent necessarily the exact same thing. There's definitely universal threads throughout all societies and things like that that sometimes we can pull from. But it's important to kind of, when we're reading a book about any type of symbolism or analysis, that we understand its origins, who wrote it, and where they are coming from, okay? Now, does this mean that you can't have a lot of fun looking this stuff up and learning about your dreams? Absolutely not. Go hard. What I can tell you, in the therapeutic environment, so your counselor, your doctor, psychiatrists, these people, we care about your dreams when they're reoccurring, okay? If you have a repeated dream again and again, do you dream the same thing on a particular anniversary date, a particular time of year? Is it seasonal? Is it after, you know, some sort of triggering event? We want to look at all those contextual clues. The more often that you're dreaming about something, consistently, especially too, it doesn't necessarily have to be of a particular event that you've experienced. This is where we can understand that there could be some sort of element there to help us for you in some certain way, whether or not it's to help process you through a traumatic event, whether or not it's to help, you know, kind of understand how you're processing some sort of feeling, emotion, or something going on. I've often talked about that for me, when I have big decisions I need to make, whether it's in my career, with my family, or just in general, I have to kind of decide something, and it's of some sort of significance. I always dream of puzzles. So I end up in a city. It's usually an amalgamation of different cities that I've been to recently. It's usually of Spain, New York City, and Barcelona, New York City, and Rome. I don't know why, but it's some kind of amalgamation of them, of those kind of things. And there's some sort of obstacle. I have to get through some sort of puzzle maze to get to point A to point B. And I will always have a dream of this whenever I have to make a decision. And it's not, the dream, the puzzle part, it's always very consistent. It's always involves city. It always involves me needing to get from one place to another. There is no kind of amount of panic or anything like that, other than there's this importance of where I'm driven to do it. And when I wake up and I recall it, because I'm one of those people that can recall my dreams quite well, and I go, okay, I need to make a decision on this, because obviously it's been weighing a lot on my mind, and my mind is going like, okay, you need to get to your end result, right? And so it helps me know when maybe I'm delaying or dragging my feet on something, or if something's been weighing on me a lot more than what I anticipated, that type of thing, right? And so that's why reoccurring dreams and those kind of reoccurring themes can be really, really important in understanding the context. Now, in and of itself, this is not something that I could have just looked up in a dream analysis book to figure out about how I process dreams, right? It's been over, you know, a long process, and me recognizing this pattern and then relating it, and then, you know, it's held up true thus far, right? And so, yeah, I think that dreams definitely can help with emotional first aid. They definitely can help in the therapeutic environment, and it can be a lot of fun to analyze our dreams, but we do need to be very careful and aware that not all dreams mean something. We don't all remember them. That doesn't mean that we are or aren't dreaming, but there's that component. But it tends to be very visual,
and our brains kind of going off on that. And that's what's going to lead us into the next thing, which is really, really interesting. And the idea is that dreams help defend our brain's territory. So Stanford neuroscientist David Eagleman proposed that the visual cortex, which is largely inactive during sleep, is vulnerable to being taken over by neighboring senses, such as hearing and touch. Dreaming provides the visual cortex with random synthetic stimulation to defend its turf so you can literally see the world upon waking. So what does that mean? Okay, let's first talk about brain plasticity, okay, or neuroplasticity. This is the brain's ability to reorganize, change, and adapt to its physical structure and functional connections throughout our entire life. We understand there's a ton of neuroscience, and this is really cool. I've done, you know, many classes and stuff, and it's just a personal fascination, so I love reading the research on neuropsychology, right? Always trying to understand our brains, always for that pursuit of better understanding. And we know that as human beings, we can suffer from brain injury, right? Brain injuries happen all the time for a wide variety of different reasons. It could be due to disease. It could be from an accident or traumatic event. It could be, from a brain tumor. Some people are born only with one hemisphere of the brain, okay? And our brains are really, really, really cool, okay? In that, a part of our brain can be injured or removed, and our brain has this really kind of cool ability to compensate for it, okay? And it allows the nerve cells to adjust to new environments and form new pathways in response to learning and going through the experiences, okay? And we understand that this is ongoing. So let's kind of break it down a little further, okay? So there's two types of plasticity. So we have functional plasticity, which is the brain's ability to shift functions from a damaged area to undamaged areas. For instance, if someone experiences a stroke that impairs a specific function, other brains sometimes can take over the workload during the recovery. So this is why, maybe someone's ability to walk, maybe that part got affected, and the other parts of the brain can help take over and, learn how to, signal to the legs to, how to balance and how to properly walk and things like that. That would be kind of an example of functional plasticity. It's the brain's ability that, okay, this part where we knew how to, say, ride a bike was damaged. We have another part of the brain that can learn this ability. We can adapt it, create these kind of pathways so it can, be able to take over that functionality, okay? Next thing is that structural plasticity. So that's the brain's ability to actually change its physical structure as a result of learning new skills or environmental changes. For example, the brains of an experienced London taxi drivers famously show a physical expansion in the hippocampus, the area responsible for memory and spatial navigation due to memorizing complex city streets. So this is a great example in the sense of as we specialize and we learn certain skills, we know that certain skills might have us be better at fine motor movements, or we are more visual and that kind of creative side of things. And, when we analyze these brains, we can see these kind of parts of, specialized brains where it's almost as though those areas that are kind of lit up are bigger than what we'd expect on average and that kind of thing. And it speaks to the fact that we've put a lot of time and effort into learning those skills, and our brain has compensated and helped us, retain that information, okay? Which is really, really cool. And this really speaks to what's kind of going on. So here's the thing. We have our brain is mapped out in a lot of different ways, and our visual cortex takes up a massive amount of real estate, okay, in our brains. Go ahead and
go on your favorite search engine, look it up. You will see our visual cortex and the parts of our brain responsible to, you know, interpret all this. It is massively huge, okay? And our brains are smart, okay? Our brain and our body understands that, okay, if something's not being readily used, well, guess what? We should, if I can use it, then I should be using it. Otherwise, you know, it's going to waste, right? It's just going to go to waste. So instead of that, let me take it on and we can, you know, build from there, which is really, really kind of cool, right? And we want that, right? And stroke victims and all sorts of things, brain injury. The fact that the brain can do this is a magnificent thing. But here's the thing. We are asleep on average 8 hours a day, okay? Some more, some a little less, but in general, that's a huge amount of time where our visual cortex and everything, all of that is completely not needed, right? When we're sleeping, we are not looking at anything. We're not watching TV. We're not looking at our screens. We're not reading a book. We're not, you know, conceptualizing things. We are asleep. And so if our visual cortex was completely inactive, right, and truly dormant, it would make sense that the plasticity of our brains would start encroaching on that territory. Within those areas, and slowly but surely start kind of eating up that territory, and what it believes it's doing better being utilized for all the other kind of different things that are going on within our body. Well, Eagleman says, you know what? Our bodies need to have a way to help defend this and let the other parts of our brain understand that, hey, this is important. You can't just take it over because it is being utilized, even though they aren't awake. And so when we go into our REM sleep and we are dreaming, parts of our brains in the visual cortex are firing, even though we aren't actually witnessing anything, even though we are not, you know, experiencing it like we would if we, you know, have our eyes open, right? And more research is suggesting that this is very much true. It's our brain's ability to protect this area and keeping it dedicated to our visual cortex and that processing there, which is really, really, really cool. And it also kind of speaks to how and what might be going on with a lot of different types of sleep disorders and why and how it can really, truly negatively affect the quality of our lives, our well-being physically and mentally, and just that deterioration that can happen. And so, yeah, I am super, super stoked with all the different types of research that's going on to better understand this relationship. And it's been fairly well accepted that this is definitely some kind of, this is definitely a part of what is going on, okay? Obviously, there's a lot more to understand. Now, with that said, there are definitely researchers that are challenging kind of Eagleman's hypothesis as a whole, for sure. A great example is a researcher from the University of Montreal, Antonio Zandra. And he says that Eagleman's theory has little to do with actual dreaming and explains almost nothing about dreams per se, as opposed to REM sleep. He asserts the theory is, for them and many others who actually work in the field, kind of reductionistic and simplistic. And so some of the controversy is like, okay, this might be in part what's going on. The brain is trying to defend its territory of the visual cortex to ensure that the plasticity and other areas of the brain are not going to take it over. But that really actually has nothing to do with dreams per se.
And it just, as part of that defending it, it happens during REM sleep, and that it's just speaking towards kind of that cycle, but that there's a lot more going on there. I don't think that... Okay, I agree with some of the criticism and the idea that some of his writing and stuff is really simplistic, but I think it's appreciating the fact that this research and some of the findings and stuff is in its infancy. And so our understanding of it is somewhat simple. There needs to be a lot more understanding and a lot more work going into it to really better fully understand it. And that's where you'll see, you know, kind of a lot of other researchers kind of speak up. They're like, okay, we think that his theory is really interesting, and it does help kind of provide explanations about a lot of different things. And it seems like a viable or a possible reality of what's going on. However, we know that there's a lot more to it, right? If we take a look at sleep cycles, there's four main sleep cycles, and REM is not the only one. Dreaming is not the only part about it, right? And so there has to be a lot more going on there. And we understand that everything is a bit about a relationship, right? And so... yeah, we need to know a lot more. But it's really, really kind of cool and interesting to think about. We know with regards to REM sleep, the primary functions are broken down into three main things: memory consolidation, emotional processing, and brain development. We know that it is essential for stimulating the central nervous system's development, which is why newborns and infants require significantly more REM sleep than adults. So when we take a look at their REM sleep cycles, we see that they get, you know, considerably more, where a typical kind of adult, I believe, and now I can't find the number, I believe we reach roughly 90 minutes of REM sleep within a given night. One of the great things about pre-recording is I can look it up. And so on average, it's about 1.5 to 2 hours. So when I said 90 minutes, that was about right. And so, yeah, with newborn, young children, they have significantly more REM sleep. And researchers believe it's tied to that central nervous system development. With the emotional processing, again, it's that idea of it's our ability to kind of process emotional experiences and stressful events, which help aid in our emotional regulation and resilience. And then that memory consolidation. During REM sleep, the brain processes the information and skills learned throughout the day, transferring them from short-term to long-term memory while pruning unnecessary neural connections. The reason we understand that these are the primary functions of REM sleep is when we look at REM sleep disorders, these are the three main areas that are drastically affected, right? Where we see, you know, significant impairment or disabilities or problems going on. So at the end of the day, what does this kind of research say from Engelmann's group and others? It means we have a long way to go, right? We're still trying to better understand why we sleep and the importance of our dreams. And as humans, we do have a fascination with dreams and why some of us do recall our dreams, why some of us can't. I often remember several different dreams, and I can remember how they morph into other dreams. But what's that all about, right? It's one of those things. It's an unknown, and we spend such a significant part of our lives engaging with it. We want to better understand the meaning behind it all, which is, you know, again, all about that fascination. Some of the best horror movies and stuff are tied to problematic sleep and what can happen in our sleep, right? We hear all sorts of crazy tales about how if you die in your sleep, you die in real life. And what does that mean? And so, yeah, I don't think this fascination or desire or want or need to better understand what's going on when we're dreaming is going to go anywhere. And I think it's really cool that, you know, we have research coming out that's kind of giving more context, filling in more of the gaps within the story. I don't think Engelmann's, you know,
everything explains it all, but I definitely, you know, feel like it's part of the picture of what's going on, and our ability to kind of better understand it all is what's needed. And I think we'll go into better

0: 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And if you are experiencing any sleep disturbances, reach out to your doctor. There's definitely help out there. Cheers, good night, and I appreciate you tuning in.
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0: Good evening, everyone, and thank you for tuning in to Let's Be Real. I'm your host, Monique Koski, and this is the show that attempts to understand the human psyche. We delve into mental health topics. We look at different community initiatives with a goal and a focus to improve the quality of one's life. And tonight, we're going to be talking about dreams and brain elasticity. I'm really kind of excited to kind of share some really interesting research I've been reading about food for thought. Now, before I jump in, it's really important to understand that everything I discuss on tonight's show is for educational and informational purposes only, so I don't want anyone discontinuing or taking on any new treatment plans. While tonight I'm not going to be talking about mental illness per se or anything like that, it is really important to always remember that if anything I talk about kind of puts up some flags in your mind where you're like, hey, I want more information about this. Hey, this sounds a lot like me or someone I know. Make sure you jot those down. You can do it in a number of ways, whether you vlog it, you voice record it, you pen to paper, whatever you do to help yourself remember, but make those notes and then talk to a qualified professional. You also want to keep everyone who's looking out for your overall health in the loop. So that includes your doctor, your pharmacist, your counselor, all the different people looking out for you. Sometimes the smallest, most minute change can have disastrous effects on your health. So let's jump into tonight's show. So like I said, we're going to be talking about dreams and brain elasticity. And so there's been lots of discussions and thoughts and books written about how dreams play a part in the human experience, why they're important, what does it actually do, what does it all mean, and we've delved into some of these things, right? We understand that when people have sleep disorders, so when people are not going through the different sleep cycles, it can have disastrous effects on our health, okay? It can, you know, break down our immune system. It can affect our cognition, our ability to, you know, retain memories and learn new skills. It causes a whole host of different issues. So we understand that, okay, sleep is incredibly important. But within that, well, what about dreams, right? We know that with dreams, you know, some of us remember them, right? They can be highly lucid, and some of us don't. Just because we don't remember our dreams doesn't mean that we don't dream. It doesn't mean that we don't enter into REM cycle, which is that rapid eye movement. That's what REM stands for. And during that cycle, within the sleep cycles, we understand, or scientists understand, that that's when our bodies do dream, okay? So it's during that REM sleep. And, you know, what's going on there? Now, let's kind of break down a few different kind of reasons why scientists believe that dreams are important. That not only does sleeping help us physically, but cognitively, dreams are critical to our overall well-being. So right off the bat, we're going to talk about

0: memory optimization. So dreams are a byproduct of memory consolidation. The brain sifts through the day's experiences, disregarding trivial noise, while strengthening the neural connections tied to essential skills, learning, and long-term recall. So we do understand that part of when we dream, we're taking information that we've learned, that we've perceived, that we've, you know, eaten, right? We've consumed throughout the day, throughout the week, throughout our life. And while we're sleeping, our brain helps make sense of it, right? It helps store those information into different parts of our brain where they can be better utilized and retrieved. And, you know, we understand that our brain kind of organizes it in a very unique way. It's not necessarily all in one place, and it's all happening while we're sleeping. We know that, you know, when people pull all-nighters and things like that, our retention, our ability to kind of recall that information is complete garbage. I don't have the stats or anything like that, because that's not what this show is going to be focusing on, but we understand this well. Sleep helps us retain that information. It helps us store that information for future retrieval and just our better overall comprehension of that information. Sleep is critical. The next thing we think about with sleep is the emotional kind of mental health part. So dreaming acts as an overnight therapy session by replaying traumatic or emotional events in a safe, low-stress neurochemical environment. The brain strips away emotional sting, allowing us to process feelings and wake up with a more stable mood. What does that mean? We understand, we've talked a lot about dream analysis, and a dream analysis and dream interpretation is a lot of fun, okay? And it's always cool to kind of look things up and see, okay, if your dream is primary blue, what could that mean? If you see flowers in your dream, what could that mean? What about a spaceship? All these different things. What if when, you know, your teeth fall out? There's a common one. Or if you're falling, what do these things mean? And so you can go to any bookstore and look it up, and or hop on the internet and kind of get some sort of dream analysis. And those are all fun and great. Is it meaningful? Is it actually, you know, true to what that dream does mean, that symbolic thing? Yes, no, and everything in between, right? One, symbols in general, it really matters the context to which we've consumed it, whether or not we've been exposed to it, and whether or not there is that some sort of subconscious or conscious understanding of that symbol in some way, okay? So it doesn't matter what it is. So universally, we can't necessarily think that, you know, green means go and red means stop. In fact, we know with certain countries, red means go and green means stop. And so we have to keep that in mind. And so whenever we're looking at dream analysis books and things like that, right off the bat, not all symbols will mean or represent necessarily the exact same thing. There's definitely universal threads throughout all societies and things like that that sometimes we can pull from. But it's important to kind of, when we're reading a book about any type of symbolism or analysis, that we understand its origins, who wrote it, and where they are coming from, okay? Now, does this mean that you can't have a lot of fun looking this stuff up and learning about your dreams? Absolutely not. Go hard. What I can tell you, in the therapeutic environment, so your counselor, your doctor, psychiatrists, these people, we care about your dreams when they're reoccurring, okay? If you have a repeated dream again and again, do you dream the same thing on a particular anniversary date, a particular time of year? Is it seasonal? Is it after, you know, some sort of triggering event? We want to look at all those contextual clues. The more often that you're dreaming about something consistently, especially too, it doesn't necessarily have to be of a particular event that you've experienced. This is where we can understand that there could be some sort of element there to help us for you in some certain way, whether or not it's to help process you through a traumatic event, whether or not it's to help, you know, kind of understand how you're processing some sort of feeling, emotion, or something going on. I've often talked about that for me, when I have big decisions I need to make, whether it's in my career, with my family, or just in general, I have to kind of decide something and it's of some sort of significance. I always dream of puzzles. So I end up in a city. It's usually an amalgamation of different cities that I've been to recently. It's usually of Spain, New York City, and Barcelona, New York City, and Rome. I don't know why, but it's some kind of amalgamation of them, of those kind of things. And there's some sort of obstacle. I have to get through some sort of puzzle maze to get to point A to point B. And I will always have a dream of this whenever I have to make a decision. And it's not, the dream, the puzzle part, it's always very consistent. It always involves city. It always involves me needing to get from one place to another. There is no kind of amount of panic or anything like that, other than there's this importance of where I'm driven to do it. And when I wake up and I recall it, because I'm one of those people that can recall my dreams quite well, and I go, okay, I need to make a decision on this, because obviously it's been weighing a lot on my mind, and my mind is going like, okay, you need to get to your end result. Right? And so it helps me know when maybe I'm delaying or dragging my feet on something, or if something's been weighing on me a lot more than what I anticipated, that type of thing, right? And so that's why reoccurring dreams and those kind of reoccurring themes can be really, really important in understanding the context. Now, in and of itself, this is not something that I could have just looked up in a dream analysis book to figure out about how I process dreams, right? It's been over, you know, a long process, and me recognizing this pattern and then relating it, and then, you know, it's held up true thus far, right? And so, yeah, I think that dreams definitely can help with emotional first aid. They definitely can help in the therapeutic environment, and it can be a lot of fun to analyze our dreams, but we do need to be very careful and aware that not all dreams mean something. We don't all remember them. That doesn't mean that we are or aren't dreaming, but there's that component. But it tends to be very visual, and our brain's kind of going off on that. And that's what's going to lead us into the next thing, which is really, really interesting. And the idea is that dreams help defend our brain's territory. So Stanford neuroscientist David Eagleman proposed that the visual cortex, which is largely inactive during sleep, is vulnerable to being taken over by neighboring senses, such as hearing and touch. Dreaming provides the visual cortex with random synthetic stimulation to defend its turf, so you can literally see the world upon waking. So what does that mean? Okay, let's first talk about brain plasticity, okay, or neuroplasticity. This is the brain's ability to reorganize, change, and adapt to its physical structure and functional connections throughout our entire life. We understand there's a ton of neuroscience, and this is really cool. I've done, you know, many classes and stuff, and it's just a personal fascination, so I love reading the research on neuropsychology, right? Always trying to understand our brains, always for that pursuit of better understanding. And we know that as human beings, we can suffer from brain injury, right? Brain injuries happen all the time for a wide variety of different reasons. It could be due to disease. It could be from an accident or traumatic event. It could be, you know, from a brain tumor. Some people are born only with one hemisphere of their brain, okay? And our brains are really, really, really cool, okay? In that, you know, a part of our brain can be injured or removed, and our brain has this really kind of cool ability to compensate for it, okay? And it allows the nerve cells to adjust to new environments and form new pathways in response to learning and going through the experiences, okay? And we understand that this is ongoing. So let's kind of break it down a little further, okay? So there's two types of plasticity. So we have functional plasticity, which is the brain's ability to shift functions from a damaged area to undamaged areas. For instance, if someone experiences a stroke that impairs a specific function, other brains sometimes can take over the workload during the recovery. So this is why, you know, maybe someone's ability to walk, maybe that part got affected, and the other parts of the brain can help take over and, you know, learn how to, you know, signal to the legs to, you know, how to balance and how to properly walk and things like that. That would be kind of an example of functional plasticity. It's the brain's ability that, okay, this part where we knew how to, say, you know, ride a bike was damaged. We have another part of the brain that can learn this ability. We can adapt it, create these kind of pathways so it can, you know, be able to take over that functionality, okay? Next thing is that structural plasticity. So that's the brain's ability to actually change its physical structure as a result of learning new skills or environmental changes. For example, the brains of an experienced London taxi drivers famously show a physical expansion in the hippocampus, the area responsible for memory and spatial navigation due to memorizing complex city streets. So this is a great example in the sense of, as we specialize and we learn certain skills, we know that certain skills might have us be better at fine motor movements, or we are more visual and that kind of creative side of things. And, you know, when we analyze these brains, we can see these kind of parts of, you know, specialized brains where it's almost as though those areas that are kind of lit up are bigger than what we'd expect on average and that kind of thing. And it speaks to the fact that we've put a lot of time and effort into learning those skills, and our brain has compensated and helped us, you know, retain that information, okay? Which is really, really cool. And this really speaks to what's kind of going on. So here's the thing. We have our brain is mapped out in a lot of different ways, and our visual cortex takes up a massive amount of real estate, okay, in our brains. Go ahead and go on your favorite search engine, look it up. You will see our visual cortex and the parts of our brain responsible to, you know, interpret all this. It is massively huge, okay? And our brains are smart, okay? Our brain and our body understands that, okay, if something's not being readily used, well, guess what? We should, if I can use it, then I should be using it. Otherwise, you know, it's going to waste, right? It's just going to go to waste. So instead of that, let me take it on and we can, you know, build from there, which is really, really kind of cool, right? And we want that, right? And stroke victims and all sorts of things, brain injury. The fact that the brain can do this is a magnificent thing. But here's the thing. We are asleep on average 8 hours a day, okay? Some more, some a little less, but in general, that's a huge amount of time where our visual cortex and everything, all of that is completely not needed, right? When we're sleeping, we are not looking at anything. We're not watching TV. We're not looking at our screens. We're not reading a book. We're not, you know, conceptualizing things. We are asleep. And so if our visual cortex was completely inactive, right, and truly dormant, it would make sense that the plasticity of our brains would start encroaching on that territory within those areas, and slowly but surely start kind of beating up that territory and what it believes it's doing better being utilized for all the other kind of different things that are going on within our body. Well, Eagleman says, you know what? Our bodies need to have a way to help defend this and let the other parts of our brain understand that, hey, this is important. You can't just take it over because it is being utilized, even though they aren't awake. And so when we go into our REM sleep and we are dreaming, parts of our brains in the visual cortex are firing, even though we aren't actually witnessing anything, even though we are not, you know, experiencing it like we would if we, you know, have our eyes open, right? And more research is suggesting that this is very much true. It's our brain's ability to protect this area and keeping it dedicated to our visual cortex and that processing there, which is really, really, really cool. And it also kind of speaks to how and what might be going on with a lot of different types of sleep disorders and why and how it can really, truly negatively affect the quality of our lives, our well-being physically and mentally, and just that deterioration that can happen. And so, yeah, I am super, super stoked with all the different types of research that's going on to better understand this relationship. And it's been fairly well accepted that this is definitely some kind of, this is definitely a part of what is going on, okay? Obviously, there's a lot more to understand. Now, with that said, there are definitely researchers that are challenging kind of Eagleman's hypothesis as a whole, for sure. A great example is a researcher from the University of Montreal, Antonio Zandra. And he says that Eagleman's theory has little to do with actual dreaming and explains almost nothing about dreams per se, as opposed to REM sleep. He asserts the theory is, for them and many others who actually work in the field, kind of reductionistic and simplistic. And so some of the controversy is like, okay, this might be in part what's going on. The brain is trying to defend its territory of the visual cortex to ensure that the plasticity in other areas of the brain are not going to take it over. But that really actually has nothing to do with dreams per se. And it just, as part of that defending it, it happens during REM sleep, and that it's just speaking towards kind of that cycle, but that there's a lot more going on there. I don't think that... Okay, I agree with some of the criticism and the idea that some of his writing and stuff is really simplistic, but I think it's appreciating the fact that this research and some of the findings and stuff is in its infancy. And so our understanding of it is somewhat simple. There needs to be a lot more understanding and a lot more work going into it to really better fully understand it. And that's where you'll see, you know, kind of a lot of other researchers kind of speak up. They're like, okay, we think that his theory is really interesting and it does help kind of provide explanations about a lot of different things. And it seems like a viable or a possible reality of what's going on. However, we know that there's a lot more to it, right? If we take a look at sleep cycles, there's four main sleep cycles, and REM is not the only one. Dreaming is not the only part about it, right? And so there has to be a lot more going on there. And we understand that everything is a bit about a relationship, right? And so... yeah, we need to know a lot more. But it's really, really kind of cool and interesting to think about. We know with regards to REM sleep, the primary functions are broken down into three main things: memory consolidation, emotional processing, and brain development. We know that it is essential for stimulating the central nervous system's development, which is why newborns and infants require significantly more REM sleep than adults. So when we take a look at their REM sleep cycles, we see that they get, you know, considerably more, where a typical kind of adult, I believe, and now I can't find the number, I believe we reach roughly 90 minutes of REM sleep within a given night. One of the great things about pre-recording is I can look it up. And so on average, it's about 1.5 to 2 hours. So when I said 90 minutes, that was about right. And so, yeah, with newborn, young children, they have significantly more REM sleep, and researchers believe it's tied to that central nervous system development. With the emotional processing, again, it's that idea of it's our ability to kind of process emotional experiences and stressful events, which help aid in our emotional regulation and resilience, and then that memory consolidation. During REM sleep, the brain processes the information and skills learned throughout the day, transferring them from short-term to long-term memory while pruning unnecessary neural connections. The reason we understand that these are the primary functions of REM sleep is when we look at REM sleep disorders, these are the three main areas that are drastically affected, right? Where we see, you know, significant impairment or disabilities or problems going on. So at the end of the day, what does this kind of research say from Engelmann's group and others? It means we have a long way to go, right? We're still trying to better understand why we sleep and the importance of our dreams. And as humans, we do have a fascination with dreams and why some of us do recall our dreams, why some of us can't. I often remember several different dreams, and I can remember how they morph into other dreams. But what's that all about, right? It's one of those things. It's an unknown, and we spend such a significant part of our lives engaging with it. We want to better understand the meaning behind it all, which is, you know, again, all about that fascination. Some of the best horror movies and stuff are tied to problematic sleep and what can happen in our sleep, right? We hear all sorts of crazy tales about how if you die in your sleep, you die in real life. And what does that mean? And so, yeah, I don't think this fascination or desire or want or need to better understand what's going on when we're dreaming is going to go anywhere. And I think it's really cool that, you know, we have research coming out that's kind of giving more context, filling in more of the gaps within the story. I don't think Engelmann's, you know, everything explains it all, but I definitely, you know, feel like it's part of the picture of what's going on, and our ability to kind of better understand it all is what's needed. And I think we'll go into better us coming up with treatment plans and understanding with sleep disorders and how it's affecting people. So yeah, I hope I've given you some food for thought. Go down the rabbit hole, read the some of the research that's coming out. It's really, really cool. I love always reading the different debates between the different researchers and stuff. It really is eye-opening, and it's fun. At least if you're a bit of a nerd. I want to thank you all for tuning in to Let's Be Real. I love bringing it to you every night. Cheers, good night. Enjoy the nice weather right now. I'm looking at the sunny skies. I definitely love summer. Get out. And if you are experiencing any sleep disturbances, reach out to your doctor. There's definitely help out there. Cheers, good night, and I appreciate you tuning in.
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4: 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That's where some of the best music, the best spoken word shows like this come available to you, and where things can be drawn into things a lot more in detail. Boy, I am rambling this morning. It's nice outside. It's not that windy. It's pretty darn calm. We've had rains. Looking good. Saskatoon, you're starting to look good. We can do better, but we're looking good. Today, I'm going to talk about stories in Saskatoon and around in the first 26, 27 minutes. And then in the second half, I'm going to go into a little bit more planning details around some of the stories that are out there in the world. Also want to give regrets from Christina yet again. I just haven't had a chance to cross-pollinate with her to get her back on the show because of scheduling issues as we go into this, as we were sharing a crazy spring summer. I miss her, so look forward to having her back. But in her absence, I'm here, and today's first half topic will essentially be what are some of the news stories that are happening in the world. What are happening locally? I want to start off by touching base on the Saskatchewan legislature. I haven't had a chance to go through kind of what happened in the last spring sitting that occurred on May 14th. And, you know, the Legislative Assembly meets, you know, a few times a year. They have a spring sitting and usually a fall sitting. And the spring sitting wrapped up on May 14th. And they don't reconvene, for anyone who's trying to reach out to an MLA, a member of your Legislative Assembly. Well, there should be time to do that now, because they don't reconvene until Tuesday, October 27th. So they go into an important summer period where their question period pauses, but where government decisions and program implementation, capital work, and of course that whole political positioning, you know, continues. The government, you know, framed, which is a Sask Party government under Premier Scott Moe, for anybody that's listening from outside of Saskatchewan, and even for those in Saskatchewan who may be new to the province. Scott Moe is the current premier. The party that he represents is the Sask Party, which has been, officiating the government, been in power, you know, in another way of saying it, for several years now. Kind of, I think it's like 17 years. But don't quote me on that, because I don't know exactly. I'll have to look that up and bring that back. So what the government has said in their documentation is that they pointed to their spring city sitting of things that they wanted to put through as bills, and that around affordability, around healthcare, education, community safety, and economic growth. I'm looking at their website, and they point to $8.5 billion in health funding, $2.5 billion in education operating funding, and legislation including the Compassionate Intervention Act and the Building Schools Fast Act, which has been there. But I'm going to just go to their website right now, because I was curious. And so when you go to the Saskatchewan website and released on May 14th, there is a document there And this is under their media station. And it talks to, after the day that it, the legislature closed, what are some of the acts that they were? And I just read a little bit from there. And so I'm going to just read out some of this because I'm always curious, like what happens in a sitting? And so often, you know, on the news, we hear snippets of stuff, but we don't actually see the listing of it. And so, you know, here is the listing of bills that were passed and a little bit of an explanation. And then I encourage you to kind of do your own homework on this stuff to see if you're really intrigued about what else this means. So the Compassionate Intervention Act was passed, which introduces a path to recovery for those who can no longer make the choice to enter into recovery themselves. This will be initiated by family members, law enforcement, and a judge. So another way of putting that is it's a bit of mandatory recovery. So if a person is going into recovery, and I'm assuming this is recovery, you know, from addictions and otherwise, and they can't make that choice themselves, it can be initiated by someone else to get them in to a treatment center. I also know that there are treatment centers that are underway, you know, in Saskatchewan right now. So, you know, Saskatoon's got a couple of things going on. The old McNeil Center, we've heard, is going to be a treatment center in that. So we'll be following this around along, Christina and I. But that's the act that actually passed. You may have heard some of that on the news, but that's what it is. The Building Schools Faster Act took place and is taking place and enhances the government to work with municipalities to ensure adequate land for school builds, preventing unnecessary delays to construction. So they've been building schools. For instance, if anyone has driven on Avenue H recently between 22nd Street and 20th Street, where the old Pleasant Hill School, and I shouldn't say Pleasant Hill School, that's now being modified by Attakakoot First Nation for the Urgent Care Center. I might as well give that note too. It's kind of really close to St. Paul's Hospital, the entrance predominantly being on 20th Street. There was an update on that by the province that that Urgent Care Center, which deflects people from all going to the emergency department at the hospitals, go there for what's literally urgent care, feeling sick, needing something, not sure what the heck is going on, you go to the urgent care center. They are supposedly on schedule and looking for a 27 start. And so stay tuned for that. That is a modification of where they took a part of the old Pleasant Hill Castle School away, but kept a majority of it and are remodeling into it. So that's in the Pleasant Hill area. This other school, which was on 20th to 22nd Street, they demised it, and are putting in a brand new school there. And with some timber construction, you can see it underway. It's a new elementary school meant to replace the Pleasant Hill School, the King George School, and that school that was there serving the Riversdale area. I'll be very curious to know how that takes place. It's not a lot of land. There's not a lot of green space around there, but there goes the school in there. So where the old Giant Tiger was, and that's now a parts store for anyone curious on the 22nd Street area, and the Tim Hortons in the parking lot. In behind there is a brand new school being built now. So you might want to go and take a look there. The other bill that passed was the Saskatchewan Firearms Amendment Act. This protects law-abiding firearms owner from the federally imposed firearm confiscation program. So the federal government has a program in place around confiscating firearms that aren't supposed to be. But those that are owners right now that are law-abiding, the Saskatchewan Firearms Amendment Act supposedly helps to protect those farmers. Mm-hmm. Or farmers, maybe Freudian slip, because some of them will be farmers, but owners from that confiscation. Don't know a lot about that, but for those that are into guns and gun safety, I'm not sure what that means. I have to do more homework on that. But I'm sure You know, I mean, there obviously was a large movement. I remember seeing some of the stuff in the news, but abiding firearms owners from confiscating and imposing it on them. So again, safety first, everyone. So whether you're a farmer that's got a 22 or somebody that's an active hunter, I mean, follow the laws. That's all I can say. The other act that's on this list, and there's about 7 or 8 more, I'm going to go through them. And again, I don't claim to know a lot about the details of any of them, so I'll just say that right now. But it is worth kind of seeing what some of the things are. The next one that they have listed, and again, this comes from a media release that happened after the spring sitting of May 14th. Is the Saskatchewan Internal Trade Promotion Act, which reduces interprovincial trade barriers to grow the Saskatchewan economy. Okay, we've heard this a number of times, so I'm not sure what's updated on this act, but now they have an act. The Tailgating Act. So imagine that. I'm reading a list. It's got talks about school and treatment and recovery. And then in the middle, right in the middle of this list, is the Tailgating Act, which allows tailgating events to be held prior to rider games with the potential to expand to other games and other events. Curious, right? So if you're going to, that tells you just how important the rider games are to, you know, the rider nation. I've often joked that if a new political party was to arise in this province to give the other political parties a run for their money, I'll name it and claim it here first. It should be the rider party, because it would probably bring everybody together to vote for whomever was representing that. So the Tailgating Act just means that you can have a party on your vehicle, essentially, in the parking lot before. So I think there's a whole bunch of rules in that are coming into play with it, but that's the major thing that is happening there. The next one is the Cyber Stalking and Coercive Control Act, which protects victims of interpersonal violence by creating new penalties for cyber stalking. This is a critical one because interpersonal violence, as we know, is extremely high in Saskatchewan, one of the higher provinces of having, you know, we call it sometimes domestic violence and otherwise, but having it also occur in the cyber stalking world, the virtual world, where people are being harassed through social media and otherwise, seeing an act coming into play is a good thing. Always, so long as the enforcement is there. I think that will be the thing that needs to be watched, is how will this be enforced and what truly are the penalties. The next one is called, and this is bills that I'm reading through from the Saskatchewan Legislature May spring sitting, is the Heritage Recognition from Many People's Strength, and that's literally our logo, but creates a framework to recognize Saskatchewan's many cultural days through legislation. I really appreciate that this Recognition Act is in place, simply because we are a country and a province that is really all about immigration. And while we really need to recognize through Truth and Reconciliation that we are on treaty lands. I'm sitting on Treaty 6 lands today and a homeland of the Métis. It's really, really important that we recognize the several different cultures here. And as I've shared, you know, within just a few years, we're going to be going from most Canadians being either only first or second generation Canadian, while we also recognize, you know, settler waves from earlier in the 21st, you know, in the 20th century, early 20th century is in the early 1900s, and also needing really to continue our work on truth and reconciliation. But that act recognizes the many cultural days. So it's celebratory in a sense, but recognizing that in legislation. Details I'm not too aware of. You'd have to go dig in yourself. The Municipalities Modernization and Red Tape Reduction Act. I seem to feel like we're always reading acts like this, but again, it was passed and reduces unnecessary paperwork and duplication for municipalities. So this might be where we're trying to get some more effectiveness between the province and municipalities in terms of applications, tax rolls, planning, development, and all that. So that has come into be. Again, have to dig for the details. And the last one is the Income Tax Amendment Act, which doubles the volunteer first responders tax credit to $6,000. That may be the enticement, by the way, for folks to jump on board with volunteer firefighting, because get that, you get a tax credit for $6,000, which can definitely help at the end of the day. So there's a bit of a wrap on it from a provincial news media release around the spring sitting. And they won't reconvene until October 27th of 2026, which is a long time away when you think about it. So there is time in between, definitely, for anyone who is wanting to get to know their MLAs and such to kind of go out there and find them on the summer barbecue circuit and reach out to them if you're trying to get a one-on-one with them. So, you know, from a planning and civic lens, you know, just picking up on one of them, schools, you know, and the Building Schools Faster Act, they're neighborhood anchors, they shape growth areas. You know, we know around municipalities and provinces needing to coordinate. And so this is something that, you know, hopefully helps that coordination between places like the Martinsvilles and the Warmans that are growing really, really quick. Saskatoon, that's got a lot of neighborhoods that are out there that still don't have schools, and hopefully getting in play, you know, schools within communities. I'm a huge advocate that we shouldn't be building mega schools, for the record. I'm somebody who really believes that the best schools are, you know, best sized to a scale of neighborhood where we don't get that congestion right off the get and adding mobile units, but they're really placed in that. So that's my little message out to the provincial government and municipal governments. So in Saskatoon, City Council, you know, is still meeting, but we always know that City Council kind of goes a little bit quieter in a summer rhythm. The city's meeting pages are still showing agendas. I know I sit on the Municipal Heritage Advisory Committee, and I was looking in on that and seeing that there's still a meeting in June. And that there's, you know, the city's meeting pages usually confirm the agendas the Wednesdays before the meetings. And council and committee meetings remain open with in-person and virtual participation. Not sure how many folks know that. You can actually go online and live stream. The challenge is a lot of these meetings are during the day. So unless you are not busy, you know, maybe you're retired and you have time, although several retired people I know are still really, really busy. You know, you're having to take time out of your schedule to try to hunt this down. Back in the day, there used to be more evening meetings than that. I wish they still did more of that. It would be more accessible, I think, to the average person. And streaming still is harder. And I, you know, anyways, that's me maybe lamenting back to a former time. But I wish we did have better accessibility, or at least understanding of how it works. Because even somebody who's in the know on this stuff, it's still difficult to know when things are going on. And the city's website is not always the most easiest to go through. But I'm going to touch on a couple of stories. And quick ones here, but we'll go through them. One of the biggest Saskatoon civic items this month, and we see stuff going on about the bus rapid transit system called the Link, which those cement pads we've seen built around the city. We've seen new streetlights even coming on Warman Road, you know, Wanuskewin Road, going out towards Wanuskewin, starting from 33rd Street. There's a bit of a chuckle on Coffee Row. Is this actually rapid transit or slow transit based on the fact that we're adding more cement pads and lighting units? So is this going to actually give for quicker, or is this going to slow everything down? That aside, we also know that there's been, you know, lots of voices speaking out, or some voices, I should say, speaking out on First Avenue and the bus rapid transit, whether they need to be taking away the parking spaces they are, and whether even the station downtown is the best way of doing the link system. So there's still lots of challenges there. But guess what? We still have a transit system working. And while the University Bridge is closed down right now, while they are doing a big upgrade on campus College Drive, one of the things that, you know, still goes on is Saskatoon Transit today. And effective July 1, kind of cruel, I think, going into summer, adult single rides move to $3.25 a ride and monthly passes to $91. Although the city says on their website that low-income and discounted social service passes remains unchanged, as does fares for grade 8 students and such. So that is what we have listed there. So the fare adjustments take place in 2026 and 2027, the first of two non-uniform fare adjustments. It will support what they claim, and this is from their media release of June 5th, 2026, will help support ongoing transit services, help address rising costs, and maintain affordability of equity-based fare products. And so just to give you a rundown, if you didn't know what the fee are, because, you know, how many people actually take the bus these days? You know, I see buses filled with people, but I also see buses not filled. And the whole goal of the link system is to get a lot more of us utilizing the bus because it's more convenient, direct, and gets us to where we want to go quicker than a car or otherwise. So if an adult single ride is $3.25, a high school pays $3. A 10-ride package is $27.50. A 20-ride package is $55. A high school package is $22.50. And a high school 20-ride is $45. A day pass is $9.50. So essentially, if you're jumping on and off a bus all day, it's essentially just under $10. And a weekend pass, family pass, is $9.50. And a monthly pass is $91. And then it's kind of funny because right underneath that, they have listed an adult 30-day pass is $91. Wait a minute. Kind of the same thing. I guess it depends on when you buy it. High school monthly pass is $62 and a 30-day pass is $62 as well. And seniors, you pay $30 for a monthly or 30-day pass. And for 3 months, you pay $90 and for a 6-month pass, $176. An annual pass for an adult. Here's where it starts to really rub in this sense. It's $1,000 and $1 is what they have. $1,001. A high school annual pass is $682, a senior annual pass is $329, and an eco pass is $873.60. Just as an FYI, the university has a universal bus pass program built into it, as does Sask Polytech. So when you get your tuition and you're a student there, you get a bus pass included with it. It's built into your tuition, and then that's paid to the city. So there's your FYI. So that is what's happening, is while we've got all this focus on linked, the everyday transit person right now is facing a bit of an increase on their transit pass. Another story that has come up in the city's orbit is the approval of the Material Recovery Center expansion, including a permanent household hazardous waste facility. The project has $4.92 million in eligible costs, with $3.6 million in change funded by federal and provincial partners through the Canada Housing Infrastructure Fund. This is also a housing story, oddly enough, because housing growth needs invisible structure like waste, water, roads, drainage, transit, community facilities, and we often talk about units. So we need to also talk about systems. And so that recovery expansion And this was dated from a news story of June 3rd. And on June 9th, as in today, and this show will air on CFCR at 6:30 or by your podcast platform. You'll receive it today. They're presenting an approval report to do this. So the notion here is that this recovery expansion program will, you know, include more drop-offs for people. It will include more equipment and help with, you know, where we're putting waste. And so kind of an interesting thing that has been announced. And so that approval report is there. And if for anyone that wants to know where the material recovery center is, it's on the way out to where the new bus station is, past the Montgomery neighborhood and where our landfill is. And so that's really around trying to sort and other options for disposal.
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0: For the latest in the music of the 1920s, 30s, and 40s, tune in to CFCR on Sunday evenings for There Goes That Song Again, a program that takes you back to simpler days, a time of crooners, floppers, speakeasies, jitterbugs, international financial collapse, and catastrophic global war. More than just big band music, you'll hear everything from hot jazz to sweet society sounds, Hawaiian ukuleles to gypsy guitars, singing cowboys to Berlin cabaret, and beyond. 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

Well, good evening. Welcome to CFCR 90.5, and that was the TTEs to get us rolling tonight. They were formed 2004 Seattle by ex-model Monoman guitarist Dave Kreider, along with his wife, vocalist Diana Young Blanchard. We also have Scott Breen on bass and Phil Cotras on drums. As we got Big Bird and Driving Oil from their covers release Hard Soul Hits from Volume 1, 2006. Today we have some White Skull, Every Time I Die with the Dead, St. Vitus, The Damn Truth, In Flames, Master Plant, and the Georgia Satellites. We'll go back a little bit in here again with Georgia Satellites, formed the land of

1983 by Dan Baird, vocalist, guitarist, also Rick Richards on guitar, Rick Pierce on bass, and Mauro Mendelman on drums. Shoot Up Is Don't, Pass Me By, and Keep Your Hands to Yourself from the Cop Let It Rock, 1993.

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My sweet lord, I need a break. 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

0: Well, Rick DeRance, you had three or six tracks to finish off that half hour. And the last one was The Damn Truth, formed in Ottawa 2000, as you heard. That was Love Out of Luck. And If I Don't Make It Home from 2024's, or 23's actually, self-titled release. The band featured Leola Baum and Tom Schemer on guitars and vocals. We have Pi Latteller on bass and Dave Train on drums. And before that, we had The Master Plan, formed in 2004 in New York by the Dictator members Bill Milzer on drums and Keith Sterney on vocals and guitar. We also had Andy Chernoff on bass, Paul Pepperman Johnson on guitar. As you heard from there, What's Up With That and Better Get Better. And that was from 2006. And we started with the Georgia Satellites with Don't Pass Me By. And Keep Your Hands to Yourself from Let It Rock, compilation of 1993. And that brings us up to 7:58 here on CFCR 90.5 and sponsor time.
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6: 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I co-host Friday morning's Green Eggs and Ham from 8 to 10 a.m. And I gotta tell you, Brett Campbell's Green Eggs and Ham is awesome. 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I mean, it's unbelievable. 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
0: All right, back in tune here now, 802 here on Venom Leather. I'm your host, George Rock. And we'll start some In Flames, formed Sweden, early 90s, led by Anders Frieden on vocals. We have Jasper Stormblood and Jorn Gelati on guitars, continuing on with 2004 soundtrack to Escape, as we have For Evil in a Closet and In Search for Rye.

0: Okay, we had some Saint Vitus finishing off that last half hour. Formed 1984 Los Angeles by guitarist Dave Chandler, joined by Mark Adams on bass, Amanda J. Acosta on drums, and Scott Readers on vocals. And that was from their first release, self-titled 1984. As you had Psychopath and Buried Alive. And before that, we started with some In Flames, Evil in a Closet, and Search for I from soundtrack to your Escape from 2004. And that brings us up near the bottom of the hour here on CFCR 90.5 and 828 and Sponsor Time.
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1: Well, settle in here for another round of tune. I guess we got With the Dead lined up here, start this last half hour. And a former 2012 in London, England, by ex-Napalm Death and Cathedral vocalist Lee Dorian. And also owner of the Rise Above Records. Also have Tim Bradshaw guitar and fuzz on bass, and Mark Greening on drums and organ. As we have four watching the ward go by, and that is from Love from With the Dead, 2017.

Well, there's some Fountain for you. That's from Every Time I Die, Warren Buffalo, 1998. That was 9 albums out. It's from the 4th release of 2002, the Big Dirty, As You Heard Rebel, Without Applause, and Cities and Years. And before that, we had some With the Dead, and from Love from With the Dead from 2017, we heard Watching the World Go By. As we've watched the show go by tonight, we're near the end here now. It's 8:48 and time to wrap her up with some Witch Skull, formed in Cabaret, Witch Australia, early 2000s, as we have Manus De Pesca on vocals and guitar. We have Tony McMahon on bass and Joe Green on drums, as we close with The Serpent Ritual and the title track from 2023's The Serpent Tide. And that's it for this rendition of Venom and Leather. At 9 p.m. it's Nightwaves. Until next week, keep the axe grinding.

0: The Broadway Theater is proud to present An Evening with Katie Tupper on July 7th. 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
3: 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We are grateful for the opportunity to serve our community on this land.
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6: Well, good evening. 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

Well, from somewhere in Spain, the Smoggers having their way with the Fuzztones. She's Wicked. And welcome to the Wicked Rock and Roll Sounds of Nightways, program number 2043, if you're keeping track. From now till 11 p.m., Maud Lang, the Bangles, Action Now, the Shimmies, Pointed Sticks, and a whole bunch of other rock and rollers will be gracing our turntables as well. Plenty of genuine garage bands from the 60s, of course. And they'll all be featured on Canada's longest-running specialty music radio program, Night Waves. To get us started, a set of 80s power pop, beginning with Long Beach, California's Unit 3.

from New Zealand. That was Gail Welch with her very first single that she put out way back in the 80s with Day of Age. Just prior to Gail Welch, we heard from The Signals with Gotta Let Go, a great California outfit. Action Now before that with a track called Try. They, of course, hailed from L.A. And Paula Pierce, later of the Pandoras, of course, was instrumental in getting that group off the ground. And just prior to that, the Bangles, yeah, recording under the name The Bangs at that time. Bitchin' Summers, the track we heard from that L.A. outfit. And we began things with Unit 3 with Pajama Party from Long Beach, California. Brings our time to 9:19. You are listening to Night Waves right here on Community Radio. Ron Subzeri with you tonight. Jeff is back next week, of course. We alternate weeks, so he's out there scouring the record bins as we speak, I'm sure. And he'll have a whole bunch of new vinyl for us next week. All right, let's just, we got time to get us down to the bottom of the hour here. A couple more tracks from some great power pop groups from the 80s. We're going to another L.A. group, Radio Music, they called themselves. A little medley of Johnny Angel and New Dance. And they began as the group 2020 and changed their name to Radio Music for some reason. So let's hear from them.

0: Well, ending our little 80s pop rock set was David Hines from L.A. He had toured previously as a session guitarist and vocalist with Rod Stewart, Dr. John, and Bed Sidrum. And he later became a studio producer and engineer, so that name might have popped up on some of your albums from the late 80s, early 90s. And just prior to David Hines, of course, we heard from Radio Music with Johnny Angel and New Dance Medley. Well, the time is just going to be approaching 9:30. We're just completing our first half hour of Nightways here tonight. Don't forget, Jeff is back next week. And you can find us here every Tuesday night from 9 to 11. And, well, we got some other things we'll tell you about as the evening wears on here. But in the meantime, we should be hearing all about these goodies from our sponsors.
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Anyway, it is exactly 9:30, and you are listening to Nightwave.

All right, ending that little 60 set was two gentlemen here, Bob and Galen. Don't go in my room, girl. That was actually Bobby Sharp and Galen Latimer from Waco, Texas, from 1965. And just prior to those gentlemen, we heard from the Pirates with a little medley of Mona and Who Do You Love? The Pirates were based in New Orleans, and that was another 65 single. And before that, the Blue Diamonds gave us Gotta Tell Her. They hailed from the Gulf Coast of the US of A, and that was something they did in 1966. And we began that set with the Driving Wheels, She Comes Runnin'. And the Driving Wheels were formed in San Marcos, Texas, by Tommy Bolton, who had been in the Traits, T-R-A-I-T-S, with Roy Head, who, of course, is no stranger to our audience here. And that was another 1966 single we just heard. All right, brings our time to 9:43. We're going to stay in the 60s mode here for another few bands here from the US of A in the 60s. I'm going to kick it off with a band from Northfield, Illinois, called The Maniacs with Now I Know.

0: All right, ending that 60 set was Zone 5 with I Cannot Lie, another band from Texas for us. The Barons were in there before that with Drawbridge, Florida group. That single was released way back in August of 1967. The Contemporaries were in there just before that with Fool for Temptation, a Delaware band for you. And a group calling themselves Little Bits gave us Girl, Give Me Love. And they hailed from Jennings, Louisiana. And that was a 67 release. Rock and Roadrunners, nice track there from Sanford, Florida, with a track entitled Down. And the Maniacs began that set with Now I Know from 1966. And that brings our time to 9:58. And you know what that means. We have to pay a few bills around here, of course. And we'll be right back at you right after this.
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0: All right, it is 10:01. You are listening to, I was going to say Hot Buttered Soul. No, that's our other show. You are listening to Night Waves. Ron with you tonight. Jeff is back next week, of course. And we hope you can join him because he always has some brand new vinyl. And we've got some other things we'll tell you about as the hour progresses here. We've got another hour of programming here before Soft Breeze Radio takes to the airwaves at 11 o'clock. So hope you can stick around for that as well. Right now, let's get back to some music. A little bit of Canadian content here with a group out of Montreal called Condition. They were a trio featuring Julia Gilmore on vocals and had the pleasure of seeing them a couple of times here in Saskatoon when they played here. And we're going to hear two tracks. The first one is an original written by the band, Beat My Daddy to the Grave, and then a real nice take on the Duke Ellington classic Caravan, and both tracks taken from Condition's 1989 album, Swamp Walk. Here they are, Condition.

All right, ending that set was a really exciting new band out of Detroit calling themselves Maud Lang. Yeah, really good stuff. What I Can't Have and In Advance are the two tracks we heard from their just released debut album, Borrowed Time. Great quartet, as we mentioned, from Detroit. Definitely make my top 10 list this year. Great power pop all the way. Just not enough bands like that out there. And just prior to Maud Lang, of course, we heard from Montreal's Condition with Beat My Daddy to the Grave and A Caravan. Brings our time to 10:18. You are listening to Night Waves right here on Community Radio. Ron with you tonight. Jeff is back next week, of course. And let's see what we got queued up here. A little bit of Canadian content. Once again, Pointed Sticks out of Vancouver released their debut album back in 1980. It was entitled Perfect Youth. Going to hear two tracks from that right now, When She's Alone and True Love.

Ending that set with a Roki Erickson composition, Don't Slander Me, were the Shimmies, an Australian all-girl trio. We went to their second album, Brunettes on the Rocks, from 2014. Mr. Fastback and, of course, Don't Slander Me by the Shimmies. And they were preceded, of course, by Vancouver's Pointed Sticks, When She's Alone, and True Love, both tracks from their debut 1980 album, Perfect Youth. It's exactly 10:30, which means we have another commercial break coming up here. And don't forget, a half hour from now, Soft Breeze Radio.

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3: Welcome to the CFCR Diner. Yeah, we're open. What'll it be, hon? We got the house special, green eggs and ham, Monday, Friday, 6 to 10 a.m. It's not fancy, but it gets the job done. Jukebox. Oh, yeah, it's over there in the corner. It's got indie rock, blues, jazz, pop, electronica. Don't ask for requests. It plays what it plays. So grab a seat, don't make a mess, and enjoy your morning, I guess. Green eggs and ham every weekday from 6 to 10 a.m. You're here anyway. Might as well stay.
4: All right, we're back with you with the final portion of Nightways for this week. Let's get into another little 60 set, see where that leads us. We're going to kick it off with a band out of California. They released a single back in 1967 talking about the buttons, and I've been looking.

We just play them. We don't explain them, as they say. The Pastels from Pasco, Washington, with a crazy track called Mirage from March of 66. And just prior to the Pastels, we heard from Sonic Line with Last Time. They were a band out of Dunkirk, New York. And the Colonials were in before that with a pretty good track called Crawdad. And we began that 60 set with The Buttons and I've Been Looking. Brings our time to 10:44. Don't forget, Soft Breeze Radio takes to the airwaves at the top of the hour. But in the meantime, we have a few more tunes for you. We're going to stay in the 60s vein here. Kick this little set off with the Electric Sensation from St. Louis, Missouri in 1968. They released a single called Mary. This is Electric Sensation.

from Alderson, West Virginia, those were the Corels with Psychedelic Feeling from September of 67. The Juveniles were in there before that with a single from 1969 called I Wish I Could. They were from Maryland. And the Electric Sensation began that little set, another American band from St. Louis, Missouri, 1968. Mary was their single. Brings our time to 10:53, almost time for us to make way for Soft Breeze Radio. Hope you can stick around for that. And, of course, Jeff will be back here on Night Waves next week. You know what that means? I don't have to schlep down here with a ton of records again. It's his turn next week, so he always has a really, really... really great show. So he always has new stuff too with him, and always looking forward to see what he's going to be playing. Anyway, we're going to leave you with one or two tracks here, see how time goes here, with the great Toronto band The Chickens. I had the honor of seeing them live. They opened for The Cynics and almost blew The Cynics off stage. Well, they were just phenomenal. Of course, it's Fred Robinson's band of UIC fame and a whole bunch of other great Toronto bands. And we're going to their debut album, what was it called? Prepare to Plug In, for maybe one track, maybe two tracks. Boss Man and Troubadour are the first two tracks we got queued up for you. So we'll take it from there. I want to thank everyone for tuning in tonight, and hope you can return next week to hear Jeff. I'll be back on Friday, of course, with Hot Buttered Soul. Got some very interesting stuff for you this week, so hope you can join me on that show as well. All right, leave you with The Chickens. Thanks very much for tuning in, as we mentioned. And until next time, take care.

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3: 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Good to have you here again. Tonight's show will be a good mix of kind of guitar and jazz-based ambient music from across the globe. This one might be very North America-based. A couple artists from Japan, I think. In this first half, we'll hear music from North Americans, William Tyler, Michael Brook, Cole Police, new music from Glissandro 70, and Michael Scott Dawson as well. But first up, we're going to hear one that's a bit groovier than we usually play on the show, by a band called Tortoise from their 2004 album, It's All Around You, on Thrill Jockey. We're going to hear the title track, and we'll follow that up with the new Glissandro 70 and more. So don't go anywhere. Listen to Soft Breeze Radio. This is Tortoise.

0: 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Let me tell you what you heard there. That was Michael Scott Dawson with Yutaka Hirosaka. The track Gin Sonic, an outtake from the Tinnitus Chorus album that Mike Dawson put out almost 2 years ago. Very nice one. Just came out last Thursday.
1: For that, we heard from William Tyler.
0: From his album Modern Country. In 2016, we heard the track Gone Clear. No, my mistake. Between William Tyler and Michael Scott Dawson, we heard from the North Americans, the real low mode track called Crossed Up from their album Long Cool World, which is very winter coded, but it's springtime and I feel like it fits this vibe. Yeah, so that was what we heard before Michael Scott Dawson and Yutaka Hirosaka. And before that was William Tyler with Gone Clear. And before that one was Michael Brook from an album called Live at the Aquarium. We heard the song Cascade live. And this one's going to be reissued with along with the album Cobalt Blue later this summer. Before that one, we heard from Cold Police with Astral Cowpoke from the album Scry on Moonglyph Records. I think I played that track once before on the show, but it's great. It fit into this mix very nicely, so I thought I'd throw it in again, especially with the one that was played before it by Lissandro 70 Duo out of Toronto from their new collection / rediscovered recordings G72 Bones of Dundasa.

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4: 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Here on TFCR, we're going to go right back into the show. New music from Anthony Calanoco. Calanico? I think maybe Calanico. This album, Spacious Heart, A Music for Memory. This is Grey Glow. And then following that up, we'll hear some Woo, some Respectful Child, some Sam Gendel, Terje Riptel, and Leo Tagami. Here on Soft Breeze. Enjoy. Once again, this is Anthony Calanoco. I really don't know how to say this name. Monica. One member of the group Total Blue. That's all you need to know. With a gray glow on Soft Breeze.

Hey there, sorry to interrupt. Just going to tell you what you heard on the radio here. You're listening to Soft Breeze Radio. This is Leo Takami with Family Tree from his album Next Door on Unseen Worlds Records from 2023. Very nice music. Before that was Terje Rypdal with Carousel from the album Waves on ECM in 1977. That had Pelle Mikkelborg on the flugelhorn. For that was Sam Gendel from his album Blue Blue on Leaving Records. We had the track Shippo, Seven Treasures of the Buddha. Very nice lo-fi track from Sam Gendel. For that was a short one from Respectful Child from their soundtrack to Chinatown 2050. We heard the song Chinatown Island. For that was Wu with the song Free Will from 1988 from a collection put out by Drag City Records called When the Past Arrives. And we started off this set at 11:30 with Anthony Colonico with Gray Glow from the album Spacious Heart on Music for Memory Records. Been really, really grooving to that one. It's grown on me a lot. Hope you enjoyed the show. We're going to leave you with the rest of this Leo Takami album closer to end out our show. Track's called Family Tree. If you need a recap of the program, head down to softbreezeradio.blogspot.com, where there's links to hear the show on Mixcloud as well as the CFCR archive. If you're just tuning in, you can find it on the net. Thanks for listening. Stick around for nothing but G-Thang after the break. Tune in next week for another Soft Breeze Radio, every Tuesday from 11 till midnight.

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9: 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I'm your host, Drewski, and we are going to start this hour off with Guess Who's Back by Rakim.

Dealing in levels of astronomy, numerology, geometry, sociology, physiology, psychology, and of course, philosophy, musicology.

That was Conscious Style by Poor Righteous Teachers. We also heard Welcome to the Ghetto by Spice One and Guess Who's Back by Rakim. Next up, we have Hot Sex by A Tribe Called Quest.

0: That was Know the Ledge by Eric B. and Rakim. We also heard I Got a Man by Positive K, Born to Roll by Masta Ace Incorporated, and Hot Sex by A Tribe Called Quest. You're listening to Nothing But a G Thing here on CFCR. 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

0: Yo, Cardam, come here. Let me school you to some shit.
1: Yo, what up, dawg?
0: Remember that girl you said was 19, son?
1: Yeah, I remember that shit.
0: She was not 19.
1: Word? What's she?

That was Do It Now by Mos Def and Busta Rhymes. We also heard I Need to Be by Mace and Monifa and Twins by Big Pun. Up next, we have Get Up, Get Out by Outkast.

0: What'd you do last night?
1: We did two whole cars. It was me, Dez, and Mean 3, right? And on the first car, in small letters, it said, "All you see is," and then, you know, big, you know, black silver letters that said, "Crime in the city," right?
0: It just took up the whole
1: car? Yeah, it was a whole car and shit, then it was a, you know.
2: Escúchela, la ciudad respirando. 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Escúchela.
3: 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People.

0: That was Hey Young World by Slick Rick. We also heard Respiration by Black Star and Get Up, Get Out by Outkast. That's the end of Nothing But a G Thing for tonight. Thanks for tuning in. 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

0: next one's going out to Sue, as it is her birthday today. 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
1: Is she a teenager? No, but she feels like one.
0: At heart, yes.
1: All right. I mean, this-

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1: 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We are grateful for the opportunity to serve our community on this land.
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0: Oh, hey there, bud. 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
1: CFCR acknowledges that we are situated on Treaty 6 territory, a land that is the ancestral home of the Cree, Dene, Soto, Dakota, Lakota, and Nakota nations, and the homeland of the Métis. We honor the deep ties these communities have to this land, and we acknowledge the enduring significance of their cultures, languages, and histories. We express our gratitude for the stewardship and wisdom of the First Nations and Métis peoples, whose contributions continue to enrich our society. CFCR is committed to nurturing relationships built on reconciliation, respect, and mutual understanding as we walk together toward a shared future.
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0: you want to be a CFCR host, huh? You think you've got what it takes to inform and entertain the fine people of Saskatoon? You think you'll be the ruler of the airwaves? You think you're something special? Well, cool. That's great. You see, here at CFCR, we're always looking for a few good folks. New hosts to keep what we do here as fresh and vital as it can be. If you're interested in being the next recruit, head over to cfcr.ca and fill out the online application. It's just that easy. Now, drop or give me 20. Or don't. I don't know. I'm not your boss. You do what you want.
1: 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We are grateful for the opportunity to serve our community on this land.
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1: CFCR acknowledges that we are situated on Treaty 6 territory, a land that is the ancestral home of the Cree, Dene, Soto, Dakota, Lakota, and Nakota nations, and the homeland of the Métis. We honor the deep ties these communities have to this land, and we acknowledge the enduring significance of their cultures, languages, and histories. We express our gratitude for the stewardship and wisdom of the First Nations and Métis peoples, whose contributions continue to enrich our society. CFCR is committed to nurturing relationships built on reconciliation, respect, and mutual understanding as we walk together toward a shared future.
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Good morning. Welcome to Green Eggs and Ham here on CFCR 90.5 FM. My name's Glenn. It's Wednesday the 10th of June 2026. Looking a bit rainy out there, but I'm hoping for some what I would call proper rain. 14 degrees outside. We're looking for a 60% chance of showers, mixture of sun and cloud, and a risk of thunderstorm this afternoon. I'll give you the full report on the half hour. First, let's kick off with some music. Here's a band called Blur. It's a song called Fall here on CFCR 90.5 FM, Saskatoon's one and only community radio station and only alternative here in the city of Saskatoon, Saskatchewan. Here's Blur.

0: CCU Place is proud to present Bahamas on September 24th. Bahamas follows his musical enthusiasms on his latest record, a loose-limbed indie pop set cut in a shed. Shot through with lyrical candor and a sense of play, My Second Last album winds from infectious country pop to modern soul via indie rock, hazy piano, pastoral folk rock, and more. 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
4: Welcome back to Green Eggs and Ham for this Wednesday, the 10th of June. I nearly said January. It's June 2026. My name's Glenn. I'm here to wait, as I am every Wednesday morning, 0600 to 0800 hours for the uninitiated. Yes, I have a weather report coming up first, which I didn't pull up on the computer yet, but it is still 14 degrees centigrade outside. We are looking for a mixture of sun and cloud with 60% chance of showers, risk of a thunderstorm this afternoon, high of 20, UV index 6 or high. Tonight, mainly cloudy, 60% chance of showers this evening, risk of a thunderstorm early this evening, overnight low of 11. There, I got it right. Thursday, the 11th of June, a mixture of sun and cloud, winds from the northwest at 30 kilometers an hour, gusting to 50. Tomorrow's high is 17, UV index 7 or high. Thursday night, overnight, clear and a low of 6 degrees centigrade. Well, I'm not an avid gardener, but for the last 5 or 6 years I've been planting a garden. And the weather's annoying me right now because I want a nice heavy thunderstorm, heavy rain, to give that garden a good soak. But it's not coming. We keep getting a little bit of here. I call it Saskatchewan rain. A little bit here, a little bit there. Nothing major. There you are. That's my, moan. Whinge and moan for the morning. Okay, I need to tell you what I played before the break. We had a long set there. We kicked off with three in a row from London, England. We had Blur with a track called Fall from their first album, Leisure. After that, we had Suede with a song called Trash from the album Coming Up. After that, we had Lily Allen with I Could Say from her second album, which is called It's Not Me, It's You. Then we had from Leeds in Yorkshire, in the north of England, a band called Chumbawamba. The song was called This Dress Kills from their album Swinging with Raymond. Then another London, England band called Elastica with a song called Blue from their

London, England again. This band has connections in my hometown. The lead singer and guitar player, Dee, is from my hometown. Well, she lives in my hometown. She's originally from San Francisco or San Diego? I think it's San Diego. Well, one of those towns in California. Anyway, they're called Muertos, and this song is called Mirror, here on CFCR 90.5 FM, Saskatoon's marvelous and only community radio station, CFCR 90.5 FM.

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5: 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My name is Glenn. I am here till 8 o'clock, another hour or so. I was going to tell you about something. Yes, it was the... Did you know? I'm not sure if I've told you this before. I don't think so, but you can listen to the last 4 shows of any program you like here on CFCR. So you don't necessarily have to get up at 6 a.m. to listen to my show. I think even about shortly after 8 o'clock it is up on the site. So you can listen to today's show after 8 a.m. and the last 3 shows prior to that. So there you are. If you're not a morning person, you don't have any excuse not to listen to my show. So there you are. I just thought I would get that one out there. The other thing is about the World Cup. I'm not really getting World Cup fever here in Saskatoon. And it's annoying. Because Canada is a host country of the World Cup this year, which kicks off on Thursday in Mexico City, I believe. So yeah, I'm going to be totally biased and say England will win this year's World Cup. So there you are. So far it's become a bit of a shambles the way it's been organised and ticket prices, etc. But what can you expect from the USA these days? Okay, what did I play before the rape? We played Muertos from London, England, with a song called Mirror from the album Suck It Up. After that, we had Diamonds from Toronto, Ontario, with a song called I See a Red from their self-titled fourth album. After that, from Birmingham in Warwickshire, in the Midlands, in England, we had a band called GBH and a song called Gunning for the President, which came out in 1987, but I'm feeling like it's very, very apt for today. And I can't remember who was president then, but I thought I'd play that for today's president. So that was GBH with Gunning for the President from their 1987 album, No Need to Panic. After that was Dire Spitz from Austin, Texas, a song called Punishers from their album Something to Consume, which came out last year. After that was Death from Above, 1979, from Toronto, Ontario. The song was called One and One from their last LP release called Is for Lovers. And last but not least, from Saskatoon, Saskatchewan, we had a band called The Radiant with a song called Art Kids from their LP release called Table 3. And they are a fine band. I had a chance to see them earlier this year, and they're really good. Great band. So if you get the chance to see them, do so. I highly recommend them. Okay. Let's carry on with some music. This is a local band called The Radiation Flowers with a song called Sunshine on the Heavens from their last LP release called Too Much to Dream. Here on CFCR 90.5 FM, Saskatoon's one and only community radio station and only alternative. Here's The Radiation Flowers.

0: For the TD Sask Jazz Fest from July 5th to 11th in beautiful Saskatoon. Catch headliners Modest Mouse on July 7th, Bruce Coburn on July 10th, and Noah Cyrus on July 11th, along with so much more on the TD main stage at Victoria Park. The TD Sask Jazz Fest is the city's favorite summer festival, and you'll want to say you were there. 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
5: 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I think I was saying the 8th of June earlier. Wasn't looking in the right place. It is the 10th of June. Yes. And I have a weather report for you. It is still 14 degrees centigrade, mostly cloudy outside. Today we're looking for a mixture of sun and cloud with 60% chance of showers, a risk of a thunderstorm this afternoon, a high of 20. Tonight, mainly cloudy, 60% chance of showers this evening, again a risk of a thunderstorm early this evening, overnight low is 11 degrees. Thursday the 11th. Of June, a mixture of sun and cloud, winds from the northwest at 30, gusting to 50, a high of 17, and Thursday night, overnight clear, and a low of 6 degrees centigrade. What did I play before the break? We kicked off with Saskatoon's The Radiation Flowers, with a song called Sunshine on the Heavens from their album Too Much to Dream. I think it came out last year, if I'm right, yes. Towards the end of last year, December. After that, we had a band from San Francisco, California, USA, called Pink Breath of Heaven. And I've been playing their stuff quite a bit lately. I really like their albums called Colors Make a Sound. It's their debut album. And that was the opening track on the album called The Wind Is Calling. After that, we had Dinosaur Jr. with a song called Walking to You from that album Sweep It Into Space. I believe it was their last LP, 2021. And they are from, I always forget where they're from. It's Massachusetts, some town in Massachusetts I can never remember the name of. There you go. After that, we had a Regina band called Violent Shade of Green with a song called Rebuttal from their Perfectly Flawed EP. And as far as I know, that might be the only thing they did. I think they did two singles and then disappeared into obscurity. But yeah, I was

minutes to squeeze in some music. We're going to kick off with Hannah Georges. I believe she's from Vancouver, but might be based in Toronto or something like that. One of those big cities. This is called Not the Name You Say, from her last album, I'd Be Lying If I Said I Didn't Care.

That was Moonyard there with Hotel Del Mano, sung in French. She is from Montreal, Quebec. Before that, oh, it's from the album Meat, sorry. Before that, we had Braids. They're from Montreal too. The song was called Miniskirt from the album Deep in the Aris. Before that, we had The Deers with Demons from their album Missiles. And we kicked off with Hannah Georges with Not. The name you say from her last album, which is called I'd Be Lying If I Said I Didn't Care. I have one song left, and just remains for me to say goodbye. Thanks for listening. Take care out there, and hopefully we'll have some decent amount of rain. Don't forget, England's going to win the World Cup, just in case you thought it might be Canada. I beg to differ. So, yeah. You can phone in and let me know what you think about that one. Okay, I'm going to finish off with Alida from Cupid's Newfoundland with a song called Dream of You from her album Bloodsucker. Yeah, you've been listening to Green Eggs and Ham here on CFCR 90.5 FM, Saskatoon's one and only community radio station and only alternative. Here is Alida with Dream of You.

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5: 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This is the Green Eggs and Ham. I'm going to be your host, Dakota, and I have all kinds of good stuff for you guys today. This hour of Green Eggs and Ham is brought to you by UFCW 1400. The UFCW 1400 union has existed since 1979, and today is one of the largest ever-expanding and respected unions in the world. With 1.4 million members throughout North America, 6,000 of which are located right here in Saskatchewan, UFCW stands to improve the lives of workers, families, and communities. UFCW 1400, we have your back. All right, Saskatoon, it is a beautiful Wednesday morning. It is partly cloudy out there at the moment. Today it's looking like it's going to be a mix of sun and cloud with a 60% chance of showers and a risk of thunderstorm this afternoon. It's going to be a high of 20, so get out there and enjoy it while you can before the storm rolls in this afternoon. Let's hope it's a big one. I'm done with all this sitting on the fence about whether or not it's going to rain. Where's the weather around here? All right. We're going to start today's show off nice and slow. Have a band from Luxembourg, Francis of Delirium, with a song opening up their brand new album, Run, Run, Pure Beauty. This is Open Up Your Mouth to Love.

That was Toronto's own Ben Key with the brand new single Bravado, which just dropped this very week. Just before that, we heard a New York band, Daisy the Great, with the song Can I Have a Moment? That is a new single from them, following up an album which came out last year, which was just great start to finish. Be sure to go check them out. And warming us up at the beginning of that set, we heard the Luxembourg band Francis of Delirium with the opening title song of their brand new album, Open Up Your Mouth to Love. Groovy stuff. I've got all kinds of things for you guys on the Green Eggs and Ham Buffet today. We're going to have a little hard rock. We're going to have some angry girl music, as always. We've got some chill stuff. We've got a little bit of disco dancing. We've got some Pride Month section. And we have a little bit of upcoming peek at Jazz Fest. So lots and lots of good things today. Stay tuned for all of that. Up next, we have another Canadian band. This is a band out of Montreal that I have been really jazzed about this year, called By Perula. They just put out a brand new album this past week called Something Out of Nothing. The whole thing is very, very cool and groovy. It's got some great cover art. You should definitely go check it out. This is my favorite song off the new album, I Don't Know.

0: That was the Young Scones from Ontario with their brand new single, Character Assassination. Just before that, we heard a Swedish band, Baba Stilts, with their song Company off the album Blurb 2. And at the top of that set, we heard the Montreal band By Perula with a hit off of their new album. We heard the song I Don't Know off the album Something Out of Nothing, which came out just last week. And again, I cannot emphasize how much. Go check out that album. It is groovy the whole way through. We're going to get into the Angry Girl part of our set just after these brief messages from our sponsors. Hang in there, Saskatoon. I'll be right back.
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5: 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This is the Green Eggs and Ham. I'm your host, Dakota, and we've got all kinds of good stuff for you guys today. It's going to be a beautiful morning, a mix of sun and clouds, 20 degrees, with a big chance of thunderstorm this afternoon. Let's hope it gets it all out of the system, and it looks like it's going to be a beautiful weekend. Let's get your Wednesday rolling right. I'm going to make sure you guys are out of bed, up and out. We're getting to the real rock and roll set of the set. We heard just before the break the Young Scones out of Toronto, and we're going to go down the road just to London, Ontario. This is a band called Thunder Queens. They just put out their new single, Wait. Let me know what you think.

That was the Australian band Daydreamers with the song Bag of Sand, which is a brand new release from them. Hell yeah, that song rocks. Just before that, we heard Les Shirley with a new single from them as well, following up the one that they just put out in the springtime. That was the song Player 2. And top of that set, we heard Ontario's Thunder Queens with a new single from them. We heard the song Wait. Hope that guy's got you up and going this morning. We're going to follow it up. We're going to keep the hits right on rolling with our angry, angry girl music. Got a couple back-to-back hits from two of my favorite angry girl bands out of the UK. This next one is the band Panic Shack, and you're going to hear

That was the No Sunshine Collective with their song Tangerine Love Song. Just before that, we heard a little Angry Girl set. We heard Misha and the Spanx out of Calgary with their brand new single, Smiling. And just before that, we heard back-to-back UK artists. We heard Lambrini Girls out of Bristol with the song Nothing Tastes As Good As Skinny Feels off the album Who Let the Dogs Out. Just before that, we heard a band that I've only just discovered, Panic Shack. They're also out of the UK, out of Cardiff. And we heard the song Gok Wan off their self-titled album, which came out just this year. That was our little Angry Girl set. I have one more to throw in there before we head off to a short commercial break. This one goes out to Dustin, who is loving the Angry Girl morning. We have one from another Angry UK girl. This is Karen Dio with her single Sick Ride. Shout out, Dustin.

0: All right, that was a request from Dustin, and that was pretty hardcore. Thank you. Just before we take a quick commercial break, this hour of Green Eggs and Ham is brought to you by UFCW 1400. If you're having unfair treatment at your workplace, such as dangerous work, unfair compensation, harassment, and more, contact UFCW 1400. The United Food and Commercial Workers Union has now been around for 46 years and is one of the most reputable and respected unions in the world. With 1.4 million members across North America, 6,000 of which are located here in Saskatchewan, UFCW 1400 has helped and will continue to support local workers' rights. UFCW 1400, we have your back. Okay, guys, we're going to take a quick pause to hear a few words from our wonderful sponsors. When we come back, I'm going to slow things down just a little bit. Stay tuned.
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The Saskatoon SPCA Auxiliary's largest fundraising event of the year, its huge garage sale, is coming up Thursday, June the 18th, Friday, June the 19th, and Saturday, June the 20th. 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
1: 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We are grateful for the opportunity to serve our community on this land.
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3: 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SHIP does some good work, so we're very proud to have them as one of our sponsors. 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You're tuned in to CFCR 90.5 FM. This is Green Eggs and Ham, and your second set of this Green Eggs and Ham show this morning. What do we have on the menu for you? We've got some slow, groovy indie stuff. We've got a little bit of dancey stuff. We've got our Pride set. And then we have some upcoming Peak Towards Jazz Fest. So lots of good stuff on the menu today. Up next, we're going to slow things down just a little bit. We have a new single from a Canadian band called Dumb Crush. Here is Heaven's Got a Dog.

That was Wishy with a brand new single from them called Love Sick. Just before that, we heard the UK band Girl Group with a new single as well, Food Shopping. They just put out a whole new album late last year, so exciting to see a new single from Girl Group. And just before that, we heard another UK band, Body Type, with the song Mulberry. And at the top of that set, we heard the single Heaven's Got a Dog from the group Dumb Crush. I don't know about you, but my heaven certainly does. All right, guys. We are getting to the point in our Green Eggs and Ham that I like to call this portion of the show Good News, Everyone, where I read off a little piece of good news for you to bring a little positivity to your day, get you guys through the week. Today's headline, cancer vaccine produces 49% melanoma reduction in patients 5 years later. The combination of a vaccine and a drug, which both harness the immune system to attack cancer cells, has proven successful in cutting the risk of skin cancer recurrence and death by 49%, a new study shows. This reduction was calculated 5 years after patients had their tumors surgically removed and remains unchanged. Led by New York University, researchers at the Perlmutter Cancer Center, the study tested the vaccine called intismeran in combination with mainstay immunotherapy in 107 patients who had been randomly chosen after melanoma surgery to determine whether the combination therapy prevented their cancer from recurring. And in about 49% of those studies, the patients remained cancer-free 5 years later. 68.8% of patients who took the combination therapy remained cancer-free, while 49.1% of patients in the therapy group only showed no signs of cancer. So there are some very smart, very cool people out there doing good things to help their fellow humans. That's a little something for you to be optimistic about this week. It's going to be a cloudy day with a chance of a big thunderstorm, but it's looking like it's going to be a gorgeous weekend, so let's hope that it gets it all out of its system today, and let's push through that hump day. It's going to be gorgeous on the weekend. I've got, after our little shot of optimism there, I've got some toe tappers for you guys to get you moving and grooving. This next song comes from a Dutch band called Krak & Smak. This is the song Real Love.

0: That was a Montreal band called Cucho with the single Castle Walls, which came out just this week. Just before that, we heard the band Chico, up to you guys, C-I-K-H-O, with their single Feel Again. And at the beginning of that set, we heard Krak en Smak out of the Netherlands, featuring Kynalu, with the song Real Love. I'm going to take a very quick break here to hear some words from our sponsors. When we come back, I got all kinds of other good stuff to keep you guys Wednesday morning rolling right. So stay tuned, Saskatoon.
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0: 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You are listening to Green Eggs and Ham. My name is Dakota. I'm your host for the next 27 or so minutes. We've gone through all kinds of cool new music today. I'm going to throw back a little bit. I'm going to play a little band of Montreal called Of Montreal. They just came out with a brand new album, Aethermead, but we're going to take it all the way back to their very, very first album, Cherry Peel. Shout out to William Brooke out there for making my taste in music so much better than it would have been if he was not in my life as a child. So we're taking it all the way back to their very first and best album, Cherry Peel, and because it is Pride Month, we're going to play a little ditty for you guys called Tim, I Wish You Were Born a Girl. I hope that you guys enjoy.

0: she's my man.
1: Oof, I will take any excuse I can get to play Scissor Sisters on the air. That was the song She's My Man from Scissor Sisters off of their album Ta-Da. Just before that, we heard Gay Bar from Rosie Tucker off of her album Never Not, Never Not, Never Not. And at the top of that set, we heard the band of Montreal with the song Tim, I Wish You Were Born a Girl off of their very first album, Cherry Peel, from early 1990s. Gosh, that's a good album. Very different from their brand new album, Aethermead, which just came out. Both good in very, very different ways. That concludes our little pride portion of today's show. And now we're going to showcase a couple of the wicked cool bands that are going to be playing at Jazz Fest this year. We've got a couple of local bands playing some of the free shows. Lots of good stuff going on out there. But we're going to start off with the local band Dump Babes. They are playing Jazz Fest. They're going to be playing a free set on the Thursday night. We're also going to hear after that some of Portals, who are going to be playing on Saturday, July 11th, also at the Free Stage. And after that, we're going to hear a little bit of Modest Mouse for your listening pleasure. They just put out a new album as well, and it is new. So we're going to play some of their older stuff. Here's looking forward to all the good things to come this summer. This is Known Liar, the title track from their most recent album. This is Dump Babes.

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1: Good morning and welcome to the Wednesday edition of So Many Roads here on Community Radio in Saskatoon. I'm your volunteer host, Bryce Smith, with you for the next couple hours, featuring some country folk and blues and variations thereof. I'm going to start off with a little bit different idea this morning. Rodney Crowell's got a new song out, If I Could Speak to Leonard. It's all about Leonard Cohen. And I thought, well, you know, I know other songs that are written about other composers and musicians. And the first one that came to mind was Nina Simone by Tom Russell. So what's going to happen? I'm going to start off with Nina Simone, and then I'm going to play a song by Nina Simone, and then I'm going to play Rodney's If I Could Speak to Leonard, and then I'm going to play some Leonard Cohen. And I knew Joni Mitchell had lots of songs, or she wrote about people and had people write about her. So we're going to have James Taylor and Carol King sing You Can Close Your Eyes, which is about Joni. And then we're going to have Joni sing a song. So here we go. I hope that wasn't all too confusing. But here we go with Nina Simone by Tom Russell.

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If you wanna drive or climb inside, or if you wanna take me for a ride,

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0: Little Joni Mitchell for you this morning, Free Man in Paris. And that song was written in reference to a music agent by the name of David Geffen. We had James Taylor along with Carole King singing You Can Close Your Eyes, which is a song that James wrote about Joni. Then, of course, we had Leonard Cohen with the title track off of his I'm Your Man album. And we had Rodney Crowell in with If I Could Speak to Leonard. And that's a single that Rodney has just recently released. And we had Nina Simone, a great blues jazz crossover singer, with Bob Dylan's Just Like a Woman. And that was off of her Here Comes the Sun album. And I opened up the show with Nina Simone by Tom Russell off of his Blood and Candle Smoke album. It's 10:30 in Saskatoon. I hope you figured out that last set and how every song was connected to the other. But if not, if you didn't get the connections, I hope you just enjoyed it. We're going to hear a few messages, including news about a Bahamas concert coming up in Saskatoon, and I'll be back in a few minutes.
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0: Thanks for tuning in to So Many Roads here on CFCR 90.5 FM, community radio in Saskatoon. Let's have a look at the weather. It's not a bad morning out there. My computer monitor says it's raining in Saskatoon, but I stuck my head out the window. Well, not through the window, but I took a look out, and it's not raining here in downtown Saskatoon. It may be elsewhere in the city. Anyway, the current temperature is 16 with the wind from the north at 18, which is kind of down from the way it's been the last couple of weeks. Looking for a high of 20 with a 60% chance of showers and thunder showers perhaps during the day. Low overnight of 11 with more rain possible in the forecast. High of 17 tomorrow. 17 on Friday and 20 on Saturday, but filled with sunshine, so that's good news. It's ticket giveaway time here on Community Radio. I've got two tickets to A Bottle of Wine and Patsy Cline, which features Pat Mitchell and a couple other guys I recognize in the poster. Bruce Wilkinson and Sheldon Cormitt are part of the band. And this concert is happening Sunday, June 14th at 2 p.m. in the basement. So if you're a CFCR member, I can set you up with these tickets, and if you haven't won anything in the last month. So that's two tickets to hear Pat Mitchell, A Bottle of Wine, and Patsy Cline, 2 p.m. at the basement this Sunday. You can give me a call at 306-242-5002, 306-242-5002. We're going to switch gears a little bit to start off this next set with Ryan Adams and the Cardinals. Here's Dance All Night.

0: Sorry, little technical problem there. Moving something around and pushed the wrong button. Anyway, sorry to cut that one short. That was a singer by the name of Brennan Weddle out of Minneapolis who did a beautiful version of Kathleen Edwards' 6 o'clock News, and that was a single release. We had the title track of Daniel Romano's album, If I Only Have One Time Asking. If you'd never heard the song For What It's Worth, you'd think, boy, that's pretty good protest song for what's going on south of the border. But that song was written back in 1966 and recorded by a group called the Buffalo Springfield, which included Neil Young. Sad to say, 60 years have passed and a lot of the same things are still going on. Before that, we heard from Jason Eadie, who's from Texas, with a single called Tulsa Turnaround, I should say. We had Taj Mahal along with the Phantom Blues Band that they've just recorded a new album called Time, and the name of the song was Crazy About a Jukebox. And it opened up the half hour with Ryan Adams and the Cardinals off of their Cold Rosen album with Dance All Night. 10:58 here in Saskatoon. I've got some commercial messages. Ella's going to be in with her community events announcements, and I'll be back in a few minutes.
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At the Ukrainian Museum of Canada, see Vinok, gathered in the north by Erin Suliak, an exhibition of sculptural floral crowns. Opening reception is on Tuesday, June the 23rd at 8 p.m. The show runs from June the 18th till September the 26th. 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That's what Some Theatre's Theatre in the Park is all about. In its 14th season, it presents The Color of the Town in Saskatoon until June the 30th, also in Regina. 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
5: 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The name of the program is So Many Roads, and my name is Bryce Smith. I'm your volunteer host for the next hour of Country Folk and Blues. 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I still have two tickets to give away to Patsy Cline and a bottle of wine, or a bottle of wine and Patsy Cline, whatever suits your fancy. And that features Pat Mitchell and some other local musicians. That's happening Sunday, June 14th, 2 p.m. at the Basement. You heard that membership commercial for and you. And these tickets, if you were going to go down to the Basement, are anywhere from $56 to $76, depending on whether you're a member of the Jazz Society or not. But if you're a member of CFCR, I can hook you up with these tickets. That's two tickets to a bottle of wine and Patsy Cline featuring Pat Mitchell this Sunday, 2 p.m. Give me a shout at 306-242-5002, 306-242-5002, and I can set you up with these tickets. Back to the music. Let's start the second hour of So Many Roads here with Ron Sexsmith, All in Good Time.

0: We jumped around Canada quite a bit during that last set. That was Adrian Sutherland, who is originally from the Northwest Territories, I believe, off of his Precious Diamonds album. The name of the song was You Are Left Behind. From Vancouver, we had Spirit of the West off of their Save This House album with Wrecking Ball. We had Steve Earle and the Del McCoy Band, of course, are from the States. The name of the song was Harlan Man, and the name of the album from 1996 was The Mountain. Bella White has a new album out. She's from Calgary. The name of the album is A Sign in the Weather. The name of the song was Two Times. We flipped out to Nova Scotia to hear from Dave Gunning off of his live album with Caribou Way, and back to Ontario with Ron Sexsmith off of his Time Being album, All in Good Time. 11:28 here in Saskatoon. It's raining now. I'll be back in a few minutes after we hear these messages.
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0: We're into the last half hour of So Many Roads here on Community Radio in Saskatoon, CFCR 90.5 FM. What are we going to start with this half hour? Oh, yes. Back in the early 70s, or late 70s, early 80s, David Bowie created Ziggy Stardust. That was an alter ego sort of deal. And I don't know if Sturgill Simpson has got the same sort of thing going, but his latest album is called Passage du Désir. And it is featuring Johnny Blue Skies and Sturgill Simpson's. And I guess Johnny Blue Skies is his alter ego for this album. Maybe I'm totally off base with that. But anyway, here's a great song. It's called Scooter Blues.

shit is just a chemical reaction. Bitch, people just can't get no satisfaction. Ain't this life in a test tube fun? What's born of this is gonna make you run. Ideas that may have seemed are flowing like a stream, but when wealth it takes control, ideas no longer

That was Samantha Martin and Delta Sugar out of Toronto with Chasing Dreams off of their Run to Me album. We had Bark in before that, Black and the Rodeo Kings, off of their South album with Reinventing the Wheel of Love. Deer Tick's got a new album out called Coin-O-Matic, and we heard Mary Singletary. The Mystics, a band out of Boston, and they've recorded a single with Larry Campbell called Mighty Tone, and Larry Campbell's known for, he's played with Bob Dylan and Levon Helm back in the day. Before that, we had Aaron Lee Tasjan with a new album. The album's called Get Over It, Underdog. The name of the song was Scooter Fiction, and we had Billy Blue Skies, a.k.a. Sturgill Simpson, with a cut off of his Passage du Désir called Scooter Blues. And I just noticed in front of the station, there's a new nice logo on the sidewalk out front of the station for you to park those rented scooters. It's 11:53 here in Saskatoon. That means it's time for me to vacate the premises, time for me to get out of here and make way for Hot Buttered Soul, Classical Connection, and the Swing Chef later this afternoon. But before I do that, I'd like to tell you that this hour of So Many Roads was brought to you by Bodnaris Auctioneering. 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And I'd like to thank Bodnaris Auctioneering for being a longtime sponsor of So Many Roads here on Community Radio. I'm going to finish up with a singer by the name of Miko Mark, and she's got the Resurrectors backing her. And if you happen to be going through Winnipeg on July 10th, they're going to be at the Folk Festival there. Here's to finish off the program, Ancestors with Miko Mark and the Resurrectors. Thanks so much for listening. I'll see you in a couple of weeks.

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We started things off, of course, with Jackson 5. I'll Be There. That was the minus mix. We're going to get right into things with Michael Jackson. It's Human Nature, the Luella Roche remix on CFCR 90.5 FM.

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5: Hey folks, welcome back to Hot Buttered Soul. This is Charlie Hustle speaking with you. It is 1, 2, 3, 4 in the PM and you are tuned in to the finest in funk, soul, rhythm and beyond. Thank you so much for tuning in. Let me tell you what you heard in that first set. We started things off with Human Nature, the Louis LaRoche remix by Bunkle Jackson. Then it was SWV with Right Here, the Human Nature blend. Then it was I Can't Help It by Michael Jackson. We heard Break Dawn by De La Soul. If I Was to Lose Yourself to My Girlfriend, that was, of course, Daft Punk and Prince together. Then it was Prince and King Most, the Ballad of Dorothy Parker. We heard another Prince banger, Dorothy Parker, Lady Cab Driver, and Emancipation. Those are all Otis McDonald flips. Then we heard Pop Life by Prince and the Revolution, Rocksteady by Prince, Face Down, Cutie Pie by Prince, and One Way, Mighty Moves on the blend there. And we finished things off, I believe that was Seven, and Tramp by Otis Redding and Carla Thomas. We're going to get right into things in this next set. This is Pharrell and Jay-Z. This is Frontin' My Love for You, a little Charlie Hustle blend with Ramsey Lewis on CFCR 90.5 FM.

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I would like to begin today's edition of the show with David Braid. Juno award-winning Canadian composer and pianist is one of his country's true Renaissance men when it comes to music. Although he is best known internationally as a jazz pianist, he definitely makes his mark in the classical realm. Temple Heaven Walk is inspired by melodies David heard in March of 2007 while taking a late afternoon walk through the Temple of Heaven Park in central Beijing. Here is David Braid on prepared piano with Canadian brass.

David Braid was joined by Canadian Brass in his own composition, Temple Heaven Walk. Next up, Voces 8. It is an a cappella octet from England. Today we will hear them in Fljótavík, which is the name of an isolated bay, by an Icelandic post-rock band, Sigur Rós.

British Octet Voices 8 brought us Flutavik by Icelandic band Sigur Rós. 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Now a five-time Juno Award winner, the First Lady of the Guitar, Leona Boyd, with a 1998 recording of Moorish Dance, a traditional Spanish tune arranged by Leona Boyd and Richard Fortin.

a Canadian icon, unmistakable Leona Boyd, played Moorish dance, a traditional Spanish tune. Now back to baroque. Concerto for strings and basso continuo by Georg Philipp Telemann, who lived between 1681 and 1767. Affettuoso, allegro, adagio and presto, performed by Quebec's Arion Baroque Orchestra. It is directed by Alexander Wyman. Afterwards, a few messages from friends and sponsors of CFCR, and more great music coming your way in the second part of this edition of the Classical Connection, so please do stay tuned.

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4: 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I'm Ella Wiernicka, and I would like to start this part of the show with a brand new piece by David Okipinti. It's called Soneshniki, Sunflowers, and it is dedicated to Ukraine. David plays guitar, Alin Homsey on violin, Stephen Dan on viola, Maria Zakariadou on cello, and Beverly Johnston on vibraphone.

We started off with a brand new piece by David Occhipinti called Soneshniki, Sunflowers, and dedicated to Ukraine. David played guitar, Aline Homsey violin, Stephen Dunn viola, Maria Zakariadou cello, and Beverly Johnston vibraphone. Now a duo of great Canadian musicians, bass baritone Daniel Lichty and pianist Janina Fiałkowska performing Abschied, Farewell, a song by Franz Schubert, to the text by Ludwig Rellstab.

We heard bass baritone Daniel Lichty and pianist Janina Fiałkowska performing Abschied, Farewell, a song by Franz Schubert, to the text by Ludwig Rellstab. This piece is very well known, however, not necessarily in the arrangement we are going to hear. Grave, allegro di molto e con brio, from Piano Sonata No. 8, Opus 13, Pathetique, by Ludwig van Beethoven, played today by a tuba quartet from Alberta. Aptly called Albertasaurus, they are John McPherson, Scott Witham, David Reed, and Michael Estep.

from Edmonton and Calgary, a tuba quartet called Alberta Zorus, played Grave, Allegro di molto e con brio from Piano Sonata, number 8, opus 13, Pathetique by Ludwig van Beethoven. Next up on the Classical Connection, Saskatoon Chamber Singers presenting A Soldier's Prayer by New Brunswick's composer Beverly Lewis to an anonymous text. James Hone

James Hahn conducted the Saskatoon Chamber Singers in A Soldier's Prayer by Beverly Lewis. Unfortunately, that's about all the time we have for this edition of the Classical Connection here on CFCR 90.5 FM, your community radio station in Saskatoon. So we are going to conclude this edition of the show with an excerpt from the 1901 Romanian Rhapsody number 1 in A major, opus 11, by Romanian composer George Enescu. Lawrence Foster conducts Orchestre Philharmonique de Monte Carlo. I'm Ella Wiernicka. I thank you very much for tuning in and invite you to stay tuned for more great programming coming courtesy of CFCR's dedicated volunteers. Take care out there, be well, until next time. Bye for now.

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We're going to find a song to play. Maybe Jay will go and find me a CD, or he's going to save me another way.

Some local Saskatoon heroes to the rescue there. That was Ride Till Dawn with, "Are you gonna break my heart?" But you know, he doesn't really. Does he sound like he's asking a question in that? His voice doesn't go up at the end. Before that, we had Teenage Head, Walking Alone. And now that it's 4 o'clock, we're gonna start the show, even though the show, it's going on. We're gonna go to Winnipeg for a moment and listen to a band called Booter. It's a member of, which member of, I forget her name, but Cannon Bros, one of the one half of Cannon Bros. Cannon Bros was the two-piece, Alana Walker, of course, from Cannon Bros, started a new band a couple years ago, and we're going to check it out. This is Call Me Upset by Booter.

Well, hello there. Of course, I don't think I introduced myself, but my name is Dana. I am your host here on CFCR 90.5 FM for the next while. This show is called Canadian Waves. It's all songs from Canada. All the musicians are from Canada. All the songs were written in Canada. There's the rules about what counts. I think you can be Canadian, but you could be like in Peru and write a song and it still counts. Or like wherever, the moon. All these songs, I don't think any of these songs were written on the moon, but let's go through the order of what we heard there. We got Booter from Winnipeg. That's Call Me Upset off of their album 10 out of 10. Some new Matt Beckett there. Heaven on Earth, Matt Beckett from The Bicycles, if anyone remembers The Bicycles from a long time ago. Paul Jacobs with Hold On. Weird Nightmare, Might See You There. And that was it. That was the last song we heard. So we may as well keep it going. Why not? This is some more new music from a band called Holy F. This is off their new album, Event Beat. This is Evie. Here we go.

0: Pack AD right there with Needles off of Do Not Engage. Before Pack AD, we heard North of America with Wet Done, Corridor as well, Port Over, and Holy F with Evie started that set off. It was reverse order that time. I hope that's not confusing. I think that's how we usually do. I just wanted to let you know this hour of Canadian Waves is brought to you by Float Love. Ever wanted to escape everything? 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And stay tuned. One more half hour of music coming up.
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0: We're back on Canadian Waves on CFCR, and we're going to keep it going. Again, all the songs, all the music here is Canadian. Isn't that great? Speaking of songs that are Canadian, what a segue from one the same thing to the same thing. That's the perfect segue, if you ask me. Let's go back 18 years. Wow, what a year to celebrate. 18 years ago, this little album came out. It's, and you know, I don't know if anyone else has noticed this, but this band has since dropped the comma. They used to be called Slow Down Molasses, and now they're just called Slow Down Molasses. They're called Slow Down Molasses. There's no comma anymore. And I think it's because they play a lot faster now and they don't have time for the comma. But this song is old and they played a lot slower then, and it's called Leaves and Lay. So this is Slow Down, Molasses.

there with Attack in Black as well, Ever Faster off of Curve of the Earth. And then some of that old school Slow Down, comma, Molasses with Leaves and Lay off of I'm an Old Believer, of course. Let's go through, let's just really quick. Who from that lineup is still in the band? I think it's two people. One. Two. Yeah. Well, I mean, there's only four people now, so it's only Tyson and Chris left. Wow. Wow. The times, they're changing. Speaking of, let's listen to a Teen Day song. Actually, no. Well, we will in a bit. We're going to listen to a Castle If song. Castle If, famous, of course, for providing a lot of the music for a recent movie called... Oh, God, what was it called? Amelie's... Now I can't remember. The movie about the garden. I can't remember. I'll have to look it up. But this is a different movie. It's Jess Forrest. He used to live in Saskatoon, now in Toronto. Seems to have been doing lots of soundtracks lately and did a soundtrack. Recreated the soundtrack for Zardoz, a very strange Sean Connery film. And this is Jess's version. This is the Castle If version of the theme from Zardoz. Here we go.

0: 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That song was from 2004, so it was the oldest song we played today, if you can believe that. 2004, ages ago. Can't even remember what that was like. 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Beloved, a little preview of a new album coming out from Regina. Teen Days, Cold Sand, and Castle If's version of the Zardoz theme. I hope that was some nice rain day music for y'all. Stay tuned for the buzz, and of course, keep it locked in general to CFCR. Gotta get your membership. Keep her squeezy.
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The Saskatoon SPCA Auxiliary's largest fundraising event of the year, its huge garage sale, is coming up Thursday, June the 18th, Friday, June the 19th, and Saturday, June the 20th. 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
3: 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My name is Big Al and this is The Buzz. It's our show where we like to talk about new music, music news, and interview folks who have things happening around Saskatoon. And I'm very happy that I'll be joined in just a few minutes here by Rayanne Van Beek. We'll be talking about Art in the Park that's happening this weekend. Put on by the Caswell Hill folks. So if you're in that neighborhood, or just want us something to do on a Saturday and Sunday, stay tuned in just a few minutes and we'll be talking about that. But first, I'm going to be playing a track for you. Just got to sort everything out. Oh, technology's not on my side. Bear with me, Saskatoon. I'll be playing some brand new music in just a second. I'm very stoked to be playing some of this stuff as well. We're going to kick it off with this one. It's one that's it's a Canadian hip-hop artist, and it seems very on theme for just a nice chill hangout. And it's Shad's track from last year, Bars and Barbecues. So we're going to dive in. Here it is.
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bark are like. 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As I said, I like lyrics and forming grills. 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More than ill, raised on Dilla and Lauryn Hill. Best recorded reel since Jordan Peele's horror films. 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

0: barbecues. Bars and barbecues.
1: All right, that was Shad with Bars and Barbecues. And I'm joined in studio by Ran Van Beek. How are you, Ran?
2: I'm well, thanks.
1: Very happy to have you
2: here.
1: Yeah, very happy. It's a bit rainy in Saskatoon here, but, you know, it doesn't get in the way of fun things happening. And we're very excited because we've got some fun things happening this Saturday and Sunday, right? Art in the Park.
2: Absolutely. Ashworth Homes Park, pardon me, it's back.
1: Mm-hmm. Yeah, and it took some time off, but it's coming back, and it's been around for 19 years previously, and then took a few years off, and now it's back, and guns blazing, right?
2: It's been 25 years since our very first festival.
1: Wow.
2: I know.
1: It's been a long-standing event, and it's excellent that it's coming back this year, and it's going to be a two-day. It's June 13th. There's a little evening barbecue, and then on Sunday, June 14th, it's a nice full afternoon, right?
2: Yeah. Our traditional festival, the one that everybody came to know and love, that's on the Sunday. And we decided not to deter from, you know, what everybody loves and what works. And then on Saturday evening, we're like, yeah, let's just do something different. Let's see what different kind of art that we can bring in. So it's kind of like a community gathering with a bunch of different things happening in the park. Some things are happening standalone, and then other times you kind of wander through the park and there's some overlap, which is kind of fun, like Discover, you know?
1: Yeah. Some of the things you guys are going to have happening on the Saturday night, you have a number of dance collectives performing, the Bailatinas, there's an indigenous group as well.
2: Kiana Collective.
1: Mm-hmm. Kiana Collective, thank you. As well as, I mean, I played some hip-hop just now, but you guys have Circle Made, the hip-hop cypher group, also there as well.
2: Yes.
1: That's pretty killer.
2: Super excited. Super excited. And then a really, really cool thing, you know, so for everyone, and something that I really love kind of for the kids, is author Cody Dill. He's going to be coming in and he's going to be reading his stories, like bedtime stories for the kids, right? So bring your kids, you can have the barbecue, have some fun in the park, and then sit them down for a bedtime story with our local author Cody, right?
1: Yeah, that's excellent. That's just some of the things happening Saturday. And then, yeah, Sunday, you said it's like back to normal art in the park. You guys have 80 plus artists, correct?
2: Yeah.
1: As well as they're coming, there's going to be some vendors, different things. And you have a number of interactive art pieces, right?
2: We do. Yeah, that's really cool. Artists are the same. The stage is the same. Lots of stuff for kids to play and do is the same. Food trucks and barbecue the same. I mean, we hope we bring it back, not exactly, but, you know, reinvent in a good way. And then, yeah, these interactive art installations, that's something new and different. Mm-hmm. And we're super excited about that. The one is some paper flowers. It's like a paper flower garden. I'm super excited to see it. I've heard it described, but I can't imagine what it's going to be like in person, you know? Mm-hmm. So that's really exciting. And then the other one is some pink flamingos. And I mean, who does not love pink flamingos, right?
1: It's pretty terrific. Love pink flamingos. So there's a number of, artists, things to check out that way. And then some performances as well. Some bigger bands too. You got the Bridge City Brass Band, the Northern Saskatchewan Regiment Pipes and Drums as well.
2: Yeah, that's kind of a traditional.
1: Yeah?
2: Mm-hmm. So every year since the beginning, we've kicked it off with some drums, either an Indigenous drum or pipes and drums. And so we're bringing back the North Sask Regiment, and they're going to pipe up the park and then begin open the afternoon, right?
1: Yeah. And things continue. Some excellent ones. Another hip-hop group to close out, H2 Flow. I really dig them. They're improvisational hip hop group. So they're always something new, and they're definitely like, they get the crowd involved as well. So not to be missed.
2: Exactly. We finish it off with some high energy, and you know, it's so great. It's such a good community feel at the event. And by the time it, you know, it comes into the last little bit, everybody is just like really excited to just hang out and have some fun. And that's, I think that they're going to be the perfect act for that.
1: Mm-hmm. Yeah. And it's, I mean, it's put on by the Caswell Hill Community Association. It's in Caswell Hill, but don't be restricted by neighborhood. Come on out, Saskatoon, and just have yourself a good time.
2: Right? Oh, yeah. All of Saskatoon is invited to come out to Ashworth Homes Park this weekend and just hang out with us and have some fun. I mean, art is universal. And I think that's probably one of the reasons why it started was we were kind of a diverse neighborhood. And we have a lot of artists and a lot of musicians in our neighborhood. Five Guys Named Dave, they're local. Stylus, local drummer, award-winning drummer in that group. And so, yeah, and it just extends outwards. Everybody come and enjoy our festival.
1: Yeah. And it's if you want any more details, listeners, you can check it out at Art in the Park YXE on Facebook and Instagram. And the website is caswellhill.ca/artinthepark. And the other thing is free admission. Come on out. I mean, bring your wallet for getting some food and if you want to buy some art. But otherwise, just come on out and have yourself a great afternoon. Knock on wood, but the weather is looking like it's going to be nice this weekend as well. Nice and sunny.
2: Yeah, absolutely. We're rain or shine. And I was telling you earlier that we set up in the morning. There was that one year we were setting up in the morning. It was raining like it was today. And seriously, I was worried. 11:45, the sun came out and we had a fantastic day. So we're just going to hope for sun and we ordered it up. So let's plan for a good day.
1: Excellent. Of course. Yeah, definitely plan on a good day and come on out, Art in the Park. That's at Ashworth Homes Park. It's on 915 Avenue D North in Caswell Hill for an excellent, couple days. Thanks for coming in, Rianne.
2: Awesome. Thanks for having me.
1: Anytime. All right. Next up, we're going to keep a bit of the hip hop energy rolling with this one. It's from Cadence Weapon. He has a new album out. It's called Forager. And, if you're going to Art in the Park this weekend, step out.

That was the band Shebad from a release earlier this year called Inner Openings. That was the track Open Yourself. You can catch them playing as part of Sastel Jazz Fest. Holy moly. They are going to be playing on Monday at Victoria Park Ticketed Program. So that's the night with Noah Cyrus. You can go and catch the band which just played Shebad. Before that, you heard a track from Wolfcastle featuring Jamila called Water, just a single from him. And that set started off with one from Cadence Weapon off his latest album, Forager. You heard Step Out. 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Thanks, Shane's, for sponsoring this hour of music. We're going to jump to sponsor ads in just a few minutes. But first, this other one, another band playing as part of the Sask Jazz Festival. This band is playing on Tuesday, which is the night with Modest Mouse headlining. They're going to be up right before Modest Mouse. They're called Snack Time, and they're really fun. I enjoy this one. It's called Enough. This is Snack Time.

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5: 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Going to keep the new music right on rolling, and we're going to kick off with, so I mentioned this band is headlining on the Tuesday night of Jazz Festival at the ticketed programming in Victoria Park. That is happening July 7th. You can catch Modest Mouse, and I'm going to play one off of their new album, An Eraser and a Maze. This one is called Absolutely Necessary Never. Enjoy.

get high on your low self-esteem? Did you fall off your only dream? You crush it until it was all broke.

up, we've got one from the band Doohickey Cubicle. They have an upcoming album set to be out on July 31st. And here is their first single from it. This is Luck and Fantasy from Doohickey Cubicle.

Right on. That was a new one from Lenny Ryan. She has a new album out called Entertain the Space, and that was a track from it called What Now? Before that was one from Slow Leaves called Don't Fret. That's off their new album, The Ruins of Things Unfinished. And that set started with Luck and Fantasy from Doohickey Cubicle. Their new album is set to be out on July 31st. 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Hopefully I gave you some new music to listen to, because there's tons coming out these days. But first, I have to say, this hour of The Buzz was brought to you by Shane's Surplus World. 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Follow them on Facebook, Instagram, and TikTok, and find everything you could want, including a great deal. So, I mentioned just a minute ago, this year's turning out to be a great music year. There's tons coming all over the place. And I've been doing this thing recently, past few months, digging back through albums from another great music year in my eyes, 2016. A lot of formative albums for me are celebrating their 10-year anniversary. And this one kind of hit me by surprise. The artist Mitski, who has a new album out now, it's called... it's called Nothing's About to Happen to Me, but I forgot about one of her huge monumental albums, Puberty 2, which is celebrating its 10-year anniversary, and there's a deluxe edition coming out. But I just wanted to do a throwback and play a song that I really dig from it called Your Best American Girl, and hopefully it inspires you to check it out and also look back through your old music and see what songs you kind of forgot about and maybe they'll find some impactful ones. Other than that, have yourself a great rest of your week. Thanks, Rayanne, for coming down, talking about art in the park. Yes, that's something you can do this weekend. Head on down to Caswell Park, to Ashworth Homes Park, and check out Art in the Park. There's tons of events. There's on Saturday night, June 13th, there's a little barbecue from 5 to 8, and a bunch of dance performances and things to check out. And then on the afternoon of Sunday the 14th, they got putting out all the stops. There's going to be music, food trucks, arts on all kinds, different things. You can buy some art if you like, interactive art. It's a great thing to do for a beautiful weekend set to be. So that's Art in the Park. Check it out. Their Instagram thing is @artinthepark.yxe. Check it out. Anyways, here is Your Best American Girl from Mitski. Catch you later, Saskatoon.

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